Lexington's Rock Station, 100.1 WKQQ. That money starts talking again tomorrow morning. First thing again to finish out another week. Week number four. Ready to come to a close all this cash. I'll remind you of those things you need to know after the Oz Man and Queen. It's Big Rig.

0: 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Maybe this year you want to go overseas and celebrate Freddie Mercury's birthday with everyone else. They always do it somewhere in Europe different in September. $1,000 is not going to pay for the whole trip, but it could definitely get you well on your way to going and being a part of the man, the myth, the legend. 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
1: What's the dumb of the day? Did you see the story of the man in Florida at a Wawa? Stopped on a road trip to get some coffee, some food, went to the bathroom, went into the handicap stall, and found a fanny pack draped over the handicap bar, like the handbar. And he's like, oh gosh, he takes it out. He's like, hey, does anybody lose a fanny pack? Is this your fanny pack? Nobody claims it. So he takes it to his car, opens it up, trying to find an ID, which he does, but he also finds something else in the fanny pack. $30,000. Yeah. All nice and neat. I know that's quite a visual, isn't it? So he calls police. Police show up. They've got the guy's ID. They're like, we can contact him. No big deal. They found him. So he comes back to the Wawa and he's like, I can't believe you didn't steal my fanny pack and all this money. And the guy's like, it's not mine. I don't want that kind of karma. Smart man right there. Smart man. You don't want that kind of karma. So we don't know how much of a monetary donation he got, but the man did give him some of the money. And everybody's like, didn't the police arrest him? Arrest him for what? He didn't have drugs or anything like that. Well, you don't normally have $30,000 in a fanny pack. No. If anything, they probably question him because they're like, hey, what are you doing for a living? Because we'd like to be rolling around with fanny packs with 30 grand in it. Thanks.
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1: 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Nirvana's In Utero tour was a good one, man. I mean, I remember being there, bringing them on stage. The most unique thing about that tour is who they had opening. At least for the show I was at, it was comedian Bobcat Goldthwait. Yeah, it was really a weird night, but one I'll never forget, I'll tell you that much. It's Heart-Shaped Box with a Big Ring.

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1: If you're a Beastie Boys fan, not only do I have them coming up here in 5 minutes, but I'm going to tell you something about one of their members and a new song, which is very exciting. 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You got that?

0: Lexington's Rock Station, 100.1 WKQQ. Big Rig, Mike D from the Beastie Boys. He's got a brand new song. And he's going to be doing a tour, which has got everybody excited. And I don't have to agree. I'm very excited about that, too. Find out more from yesterday's Big Rig Rock Report on our site. Now, when you're done with that, and like I said, you don't even have to go to the web anymore. When you open up the iHeartRadio app and you get us going, at the top, you're going to see a couple of tabs. One of those is the playlist. The other is station. You can tap that. You'll see my Big Rig Rock Report there, all the other things we got going on. And then the other is contest. That's where you'll find Lynyrd Skynyrd and Foreigner taking you VIP on the road to a city of your choosing. Mm-hmm. We got your airfare, hotel, ground transportation. You've just got to tap in to literally tap in.
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1: A couple of weeks ago when we had Record Store Day, we had some exclusive Tom Petty outs, the anniversary of his 1976 album that would feature American Girl. There is more, I am told, on the way for November when Record Store Day Part 2 will happen later this year. I don't know what it is just yet, but when I do, I will let you know.

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Are you ready for Bourbon and Beyond? 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
1: Unbelievable playoff action. It is so insane. Both the NBA and the NHL, some great games. Yes, a couple of teams have swept in both, but for the most part, we got a lot of dead even series here. Teams are just slobber knocking each other, trying to get to the postseason glory that is a trophy, a championship, and that's a big deal. And how we keep you in tune with all this while you're listening to us, very easy, our 24/7 sports channel. So if you don't want to hear all the play-by-play and all that gobbledygook, fine. 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You're in there. You've got score updates all the time, nonstop, and everything else happening around the world. 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And better yet, just like us, free.
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1: Journey just unleashed a whole new set of dates yesterday, which now has them on the road through pretty much the end of the year, which I'm hoping, you know, Arnell, their lead vocalist, is going to survive. He's been really struggling lately. His social media posts indicate such. Hopefully this is all going to turn out all right. That's for sure. It's Wheel in the Sky.

100.1 WKQQ Lexington's Rock Station. Monday will be the day we look back on the life of Chris Cornell. It'll mark 9 years since his passing. While the band was on tour, they had reunited. They were in Detroit. They had just played the legendary Fox Theater. He was found dead in his hotel room later that night. It is Black Hole Sun.

0: Lexington's Rock Station, 100.1 WKQQ. Back to the cash tomorrow. Oh, I know you're ready for it. It's Big Rig. Look, you know, everything has been getting a little bit more expensive. Concert tickets were already up there, right? Now it's like, well, geez, not only the concert ticket, the gas money just to get me to the concert, whatever else you got going on. Or if your Memorial Day weekend plans got a little wonky next week because you were going to drive. Well, listen, this money is here. You have 9 chances every day. Why not play? It doesn't cost you anything. And you can end up $1,000 richer. 9 a.m. tomorrow, Let It Begin with the Morning Show. Whether you're listening on the app, it doesn't matter. Just hear the keyword and put it in.
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100.1 WKQQ Lexington's rock station. Def Leppard recently said the new song they have coming, the fastest they ever wrote and recorded in their entire career. It just all came together. Read up on that. My Big Rig Rock Report from yesterday that is there. It is Nickelback.

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0: 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Mm-hmm.

0: 100.1 WKQQ Lexington's rock station. John Mellencamp is ready to entertain you. And the word is, it's like, listen, if you're expecting this to be some sleepy show where he's doing all this acoustic stuff, this is a dancing words tour. He expects you to be out of your seat, dancing, clapping, very much like his tour he did back from 2002 to 2004. Now, we're all a little older. We know this. And that's, you know, going to be a little bit of a challenge. All I'm saying is if you got tickets to go see this show and you expect everybody in front of you to sit down the whole night and not get up and dance, that's not going to happen. So make yourself aware, do some extra exercises, do whatever you got to do, loosen up your hips, because it's going to be a fun night. And it could very well be the last time we see John do a tour like this. I think he wants to get back to his solo material, the newest stuff, and those kind of cool folksy shows in smaller venues. One last go around for the Big 5-0 for him.
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2: 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Bush, Mammoth, everybody else, they are rolling through Florida tonight as that tour continues. They are headed up the East Coast, eventually going to end up in New England and that area as this tour continues to rock on. Land of Milk and Honey would be the tour that they're on currently. It is Come Down.

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1: I got to tell you, I cannot believe that it is almost time for the kiddos to be out of school, man. Graduation's coming up and everything else. It's like, where does it go? And that's the thing. Listen, you know, you're trying to do something really special for your kids, and the money's just not there, and they're graduating. Let me give you an idea here. In two

0: Lexington's Rock Station, 100.1 WKQQ. We get it. The money situation, especially if you're having a like a graduation party for your kids. Alice, earlier this week, she won money. She and her husband are trying to do one for their daughter. And she's like, yeah, it's like throwing a wedding now. It's like $20,000 minimum to plan a graduation party. I'm like, are they giving you a car to go along with that? Because, you know, a lot of times when kids graduate and they're moving on, parents want them to have a car so they can get to college, do their thing. Yeah, listen, you need the cash for whatever it is, $1,000 every hour, 9 chances every weekday, all the way through next Friday. That's what you get hanging out with us, starting 9 a.m. tomorrow morning with the morning show.
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Lexington's Rock Station, 100.1 WKQQ. For the first time in the Foo Fighters' career, their album did not make the Billboard Top 20 album chart. It was 23. Part of it, I think, just because they haven't released enough singles and people didn't get to know it yet. So I don't think it's the end of the world for them at all. It's Ozzy.

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You ready for Brit Floyd? They are the world's greatest Pink Floyd show, and they're bringing the Wall, the Moon, and Beyond tour. It's going to be a hell of a time. 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

0: Lexington's Rock Station, 100.1 WKQQ. That is going to do it for me. I'm going to get out of here. I've got to get home. I've got a lot of things to watch before I go to bed tonight. Probably should not watch the Punisher 1 episode from Disney Plus. I haven't got to see it yet. And The Boys, next to last episode of the series tonight. Haven't got to watch that yet. Those are probably not the best things to watch before I go to bed, huh? Probably going to give me some really creepy dreams overnight. I don't know. 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
2: 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Stuart Copeland from the police has been out doing kind of a spoken word tour with a book that he put out that kind of corrals everything from his life and puts it together. Yes, including his days with the police. That's one of those things I would love to see. I would love to hear the stories that man has to tell. It's Roxanne.

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1: Hey, if you missed it, Journey has announced their final farewell tour, The Final Frontier, is going to be extending into the fall. I've already seen multiple fall concerts announced on Instagram. That's what happens with these final farewell tours. They last for years.

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1: Rock and roll, that ought to wake your ass up on the third shift, I'll tell you that much. Barracuda Heart getting us rolling on this Thursday morning. It's the Red Eye Rock Lounge. 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And if you are listening through the app, hit me up on TalkBack.
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1: Hey, can you remember your last impulsive buy? 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

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If you haven't, do it now while you're thinking about it.

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1: Graduations, summer vacations, long weekends. For some of you out there, maybe a high school class reunion. And you got to do some traveling. Need some extra money. We can help out. Cash contest is back on this Thursday. That's right. And your first keyword for $1,000.

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1: In 2026, you're thinking about, you know what? I might want to move somewhere where it's a little cheaper to live, right? Well, we have this list of the most expensive metro areas in the U.S. for you. 9 out of 10 are in California. The top 9 out of 10 are in California. Number one, you're never going to guess, but here you go. Salinas, Oxnard, San Luis Obispo, San Diego, L.A., Santa Maria, Santa Cruz. Number two is San Francisco. And number one is San Jose? Really?
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1: The Mighty Metallica, as you know, going to Vegas to do some shows at Sphere in Las Vegas. 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

Floyd, the world's greatest Pink Floyd show, making their way to Lexington, September 26th, Gatton Park. 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

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Rocking out some REM. It's the Red Eye Rock Lounge Radio Show. A documentary film about Oasis blockbuster 2025 reunion tour will hit IMAX screens and movie theaters worldwide on September 11th before heading to Disney Plus later in 2026. Now, Rock and Roll Hall of Famers, Oasis. Lexington's Rock Station, 100.1 WKQQ. Summer vacation, that'll be here before you know it. Do you need some extra spending money? I get it. Our cash contest is back on this Thursday. That's right, $1,000 keywords throughout the day today. And when you get that first one, just go to our website and send it to us. And you might walk away with $1,000 today. First one's coming up later on this morning.

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1: The Social Security Administration has officially released their list of the most popular baby names. In case you're having a child sometime this year and you want to hear the list, it's coming up next.

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1: The Social Security Administration has officially released their list of the most popular baby names. The list is long. I'll do the top five. All right, ladies first. Sophia, Amelia, Emma, Charlotte, and number one baby name for girls, Olivia. For the fellas, top five, Henry, Theodore, two old school names there, Oliver at three, Noah at two, and Liam at number one.
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1: Hey, if you're trying to get in your steps, well, listen to this. 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According to this new research, they're saying 8,500 steps daily will maintain weight loss. FYI.

take my hand and come with me, because you look so fine that I really want to make you mine. I say you look so fine that I really want to make you mine. 4, 5, 6, come on and get your kicks. Now you don't

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0: Your first keyword for 1,000 bucks coming up later on this morning. You get it on the radio. You go to our website. You send it to us. And you might win some money today.

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1: According to AAA, Memorial Day travel could set a record. We'll give you the stats next.

0: 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Rocking out some Billy Squire. It's the Red Eye Rock Lounge Radio Show. Doc here. So Memorial Day travel, the forecast is to set a new record this year, according to AAA. Officials project we're going to have about 45 million Americans on the go, traveling at least 50 miles from home between May 21st and May 25th for the Memorial Day holiday. And over 39 million of those will be on the roads.
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100.1 WKQQ. It's your buddy Doc here. You know, Blackjack and Symphony are rolling back into the Opera House on September 13th. And this time around, they're going to recreate Def Leppard's Hysteria album, note for note. Blackjack and Symphony coming back. 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
1: Well, this year, America turns 250 years old. 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
1: We have graduations going on now. We have summer vacations right around the corner. How you doing on cash? Well, we can help. Our first keyword for $1,000 in our keyword contest coming up later on this morning. 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
1: Wallet Hub has come out with their annual list of the best and worst cities to start a career. New York City's the worst. Bridgeport, Connecticut, number two. Detroit, Michigan, number three on the worst list. Top five best cities to start a new career: Miami, Tampa, Austin, Orlando, Atlanta, number one.

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1: Well, later on tonight, the NFL comes out with their official schedule release, which is always a big deal. People have parties, all that stuff. We're starting to hear like about this game or that game or this game or that game. 8 p.m. Eastern, 5 Pacific. That's when we all find out the schedule for all of the teams in the National Football League. Also, ESPN has announced the first couple of college game days that they have booked. They've got Clemson at LSU. And so game day will be in Baton Rouge on September 5th. And then the following week, game day will be in Austin, Texas, Ohio State at Texas on September 12th.
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1: All right, ladies and gents, here's your top breakfast cereals. Are you keeping score at home? We have the top five. We do have a tie for number two. At number five of the most popular cereals in the U.S., Honey Bunches of Oats. Would it scare you if I told you I never heard of that? I don't eat breakfast cereal. Number four, Cinnamon Toast Crunch. Number three, Trix. I've heard of that. Number two, Rice Krispies and Cheerios, tied for number two. And the most popular cereal in the U.S. is Fruit Loops.
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1: All right, let's get to so stupid you can't make it up but true, and what will probably be known as the Great Wiener Heist. Two suspects snuck into the campus of University High School in Orange City, Florida, about 1 o'clock in the morning last Thursday, went through an unlocked door, and got away with approximately 100 hot dogs.
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1: Well, I was just talking about Ozzy Osbourne minutes ago, so I thought, what the hell, might as well play something. Hey, I'll tell you something on a side note. When the announcement came that Ozzy had passed, I was actually in Cleveland with the Mrs., and we were at the Rock and Roll Hall of Fame just after that announcement. And they had already started putting all kinds of stuff up in tribute of Ozzy Osbourne. I took a photo, and that picture is on my Instagram page, Radio Jock Doc Reno on Instagram.
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1: First, there was the smash CBS series, CSI, about crime scene investigators in Las Vegas. Then came CSI Miami. Next, CSI New York. 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
2: Ain't B. I believe that's the best gooseberry pie I ever did.
3: Oh, no, I did.
1: It's CSI. Mayberry?
3: Yeah. Woo.
2: Yes, sir, he ain't be. I do believe that pie could have won a blue ribbon. I really do.
3: Andy. Hey, we got a dead body down by the filling station.
2: Well, I'll be dog. Let's get the squad car and take a look, see?
1: CSI, Mayberry, Andy, and Barney are put to the test each week with a new crime scene to investigate.
3: Yeah, I told you there was a dead body. Oh, boy, this just beats everything. You know that? I hope I got my bullet right here in my pocket.
2: Now, Barney, just calm down. Hey, Gomer, what in the dickens happened here?
4: Golly! Hi, Andy. Hi, Barney. Well, you see that feller over there?
2: Uh-huh.
4: I shot him.
2: Gomer!
3: Well, you just beat everything. You know that? You beat everything.
2: Why'd you do it, Gomer?
4: He was my lover, Andy.
5: Oh.
4: It was a crime of passion.
2: Oh, all right, Gomer, get in the squad car. You're going to prison.
3: Oh, yeah, you're going to love it in there, Gom.
6: Oh, hey, Gomer. Yeah. When you get there, they'll probably take you right to the barber shop. Oh, hey, little tip for you. If someone comes up to you and asks you if you want it long in the back, you might want to say no.
2: Hey, why don't you sing us a song on the way, Gome?
4: All righty.
7: Oh, my papa, to me so wonderful.
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8: Well, I missed that one. Hopefully it's streaming somewhere.
9: In the wastebasket, I hope.
8: That's right. It is the Bob and Tom Show. There's Christy Lee at the news desk.
10: Hello.
8: There's Pat Godwin.
11: Hey, Josh.
8: Jeff Foskey at the sports desk.
12: Hey, man.
8: Ace Cosby's there.
13: Hey.
8: I am Josh Arnold. And Tom, what state was Mayberry in? Did they ever say?
12: North Carolina.
8: North Carolina. All right.
12: Where Andy Griffith was from.
8: So it was just based on wherever the hell he was from, huh?
11: Mount Airy is where he's from.
10: Yeah.
8: Wherever the hell.
12: We have a... I have
8: colloquialism?
12: Several copies of the latest Andy Griffith newsletter. Like one right there.
8: Well, no wonder you knew where Mayberry was.
12: I keep
10: we have
12: right
10: the foremost
12: there.
10: Authority on Mayberry sitting in the other room.
11: Yeah, don't get him started.
10: Don't get Alan started.
12: Oh, it's a fine, fine show.
10: My husband's the same way. He watches it almost every day.
12: Really?
10: Yes. It's his relaxed thing. You know how you just want to veg?
12: Yeah, the better piece we have is the one called Andy's the Sheriff.
10: Remember
12: that one? Mm-hmm. I'll try to dig that one up.
8: For another day. I mean, we do.
12: I didn't pick that. I need to put that one in the circular file. I don't know where that came from.
14: That newsletter, is it printed on an old-time printing press, or is that a modern day?
12: You mean this one?
14: Oh, my gosh. It has staples and everything.
12: This is the Andy Griffith Show Ambassador Magazine.
10: Ah, yes.
12: I have several copies if you'd like one.
14: Probably everyone in circulation. They just send to you.
10: I'm going to out him. Aaron requested that this morning. I overheard him talking to Mark.
12: God.
10: He goes, that's one of my favorites. Can you play it?
14: He's going to get fired.
10: Sorry,
14: Tom did not care for that.
12: Nope. There's a lot of problems on various levels with that one that we'll review off the air. Well, it's great to be here. Thank you very much for joining us. We have a lot to get to this morning, of course, including in the world of sports. I know the Cavs win. That series will continue. Also, coming up in the world this is really odd. The return of the hacky sack.
8: It's back, Yeah.
12: It's and I was aware of this because it's I have young kids and this has become a huge thing in school, in high schools again.
8: Oh.
12: And at first I thought I just was observing and thinking, that's interesting. And but now it's a, it's kind of a national phenomenon. It's been, it's been written up as something that's actually happening out there.
8: All right.
12: So also we've got a great Peeping Tom story. And for those named Tom out there, I know it's always awkward. You've got your, your Uncle Tom, your Peeping Tom. I'm not sure. Are there any positive?
10: Don't you?
12: Tom Thumb.
0: Three Mom Tom.
12: Yeah, Three Mom Tom. Yeah, but no, I'm just saying, we do. We have a genuine Peeping Tom in the news. What I like about the story is it's old school.
8: Oh, I hope
12: you know, old school Peeping Tom.
8: Sure. Yeah. You know. He really worked for it.
12: Yeah.
8: Yeah. Okay.
10: Peeping Tom when I was in high school. I was on an overnight at my girlfriend's house. And you know how they have those windows that are like floor length and they used to crank out? And we were in her bedroom. We were just hanging out, you know, like girls do. We're teenagers. And this guy was creeping and he was inside the window. He tried to like get through the window.
8: Oh, geez.
10: It was awful.
8: Whoa.
10: It was terrible.
12: But again, he's out there.
10: He was out there watching us for a while. We don't know how long he was out there.
12: But you got to give him some credit. Well, that was sort of in the pre-digital age.
10: Oh, yeah.
8: Sure.
12: These days, most creeps just do it with their phone.
10: And I thought it had to be somebody we knew, right?
8: Yeah.
10: It's not just some stranger walking around neighborhoods trying to look in windows.
0: Mm-hmm. We had a guy in my neighborhood, Carverton Heights, Pennsylvania.
10: Really?
0: Yeah. Huh. When I was a senior in high school.
14: At our grade school, we had a reoccurring flasher who would come up on the playground to the girls. The old school trench coat just
8: no way.
14: That's crazy. And then go running. And I think he got away with it 3 times. Oh. I don't think they ever caught him.
8: Whoa. What a creepazoid.
14: Yeah.
12: Wow. But again, old school.
14: Yeah.
12: Taking a risk.
14: Yeah.
10: Not sending dick pics to just
12: drink. Yeah.
0: Oh, exactly. No phones involved.
12: Mm-hmm. Yeah. So
14: up close and personal, so the way it should be.
12: Analog flashing.
8: Mm-hmm.
12: we'll be covering that.
0: It sounds warmer.
12: Coming up.
10: Analog flashing?
14: Yeah.
10: It does.
14: Yeah, it's pure.
12: Yeah. Yeah. Getting back to the old school stuff. That's coming up. And we have something in the news that, Pat, this is sort of funny. You mentioned this a couple days ago, and here it is in the Associated Press headline, Adults Relive the Musical Camaraderie of Their Youth at Band Camps.
0: Mm-hmm. Yeah.
12: And you said you're going to go to one this summer, you think?
0: Tommy Emmanuel, yeah, down in Austin.
12: Wow.
0: The end of August.
12: Yeah, that's really cool. But we'll hear about this, that this is a thing now. I wish I could go back to camp, any kind of camp.
10: Well, they've had like the all-star camps, like the rock and roll all-star camp that you could
5: rock
10: go
5: and roll
10: to.
5: Fantasy.
12: Yeah, the fantasy camps have been around. This is more of a, there are all kinds of camps. They've got camps for brass players and, you know, if you played in the high school band, but you're, you know, 50 years old now and want to
10: relive those days.
0: Yeah, pick up the trumpet again. The article says it's pretty cool.
10: One time at band camp, yeah.
12: Of course, now at band camp, when you sneak out to smoke, it's not because you're cool; it's because you're embarrassed and ashamed you couldn't quit. But these are different times. But I think that's really cool.
14: Do they have flag girl camp, where the girls go and
10: spin
14: the flags?
8: Probably.
12: You mean for young? Of course.
14: No, like,
10: old,
14: you know, go,
10: old
14: yeah, folks. You know,
10: for
14: the
10: old people that need to be flag
14: that
10: twirlers.
14: Miss twirling the old flag on the football field.
12: Oh, like the baton twirlers?
14: Yeah.
10: Oh, the flag girls.
12: Well, that's a little specific. There may be one.
14: No.
10: Are
14: there's
10: you crazy?
14: A team of
10: a
14: them.
10: A team
14: they,
10: of flag girls.
14: It's like cheerleaders.
12: Of middle-aged flag girls.
8: No. They weren't. We were taking the your concept.
10: Yes.
8: I bet of being young once and then going
14: going back and reliving your youth.
0: Yes. Camaraderie of the flag.
8: Jeff, the mistake you made was trying to engage him in conversation. We've all made that.
12: Let's come back around to the beginning of this conversation. Is there a flasher camp? You know, there's some guy out there who's 85 years old, and you know, I used to be a flasher back when I could run.
14: Or if there's just some guy at Burlington Coat Factory and the mayor trying on different ones, seeing which one flails open the best.
12: You always have to think about it, like, well, you read about these arch criminals and, you know, they or the mass murderers. They do have to go to the hardware.
14: Yeah.
12: And
14: Yes.
12: Is there, what is it called? Is there like an algorithm if somebody goes and buys Lye Visqueen shovel? Does it
10: Show up, send
12: it right to the FBI. You know, this is somewhat suspicious.
14: I watch a lot of murder shows, and I'll tell you this. The cameras at Walmart are amazing. They catch so many people on those Walmart cameras self-checking out a shovel or whatever. And they're like, oh, here's Tim 2 hours before the murder behind Visqueen.
8: Mass murders, please. Garage sales. Garage sales are your answer.
14: Yes.
8: Cash transactions.
12: Cash.
14: Yeah.
12: Well, that'll be pretty rare pretty soon anyway.
14: They catch a lot of people at Walmart.
10: Oh, the self-service?
12: No, cash transactions. Not because cash is, no one's going to have any money the way things are going. But that's all coming up on the show. I was sort of looking forward to that.
8: Well, not that part.
12: And then I have...
8: I'm not getting deeper into that.
12: We have...
8: It's all coming up.
12: We have a tribute coming up to
8: That's the stuff we save for the green room and during the commercial.
12: Al's Bar and Grill coming up.
8: Where he says something just so backward ass. And then, hey, we're back! And you just have to stew in it and pretend like we're not.
12: And then which one of you was talking about Tarzan Boy's song yesterday?
8: Oh, I was. It was in my head.
12: Got a letter.
8: Okay.
12: And I'm not familiar with Tarzan Boy. So I'm going to.
8: I wonder if when you hear it, you'll recognize it.
12: We'll dig that one up.
8: Okay. Kind of a silly song from the 80s.
12: A great theme song. Now, Christy Lee's right over there. And she got here on time.
10: Yes, I did.
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10: 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They'll take care of you. They did
12: you,
10: me. So
12: you talk about driving in heaven.
10: It's like I'm driving in heaven.
12: I hope the driver's license restrictions are a little steeper.
10: Do you have a little trouble this morning?
12: No, just there are so many people out there that have no idea how to drive. It's a green light, sir.
10: Well, this morning.
12: Anytime now.
10: I can't wait to see what rush hour is like, check local listings. The exit that I take, it's changed again, and I didn't know where to get off. It was like, do I go here? Do I go? Very confusing. I wonder how many people are going to take the wrong one.
12: With major events coming, they're trying to make it as confusing and difficult as possible.
10: Yeah.
12: Also coming up today, comedian Al Jackson. We're going to return to the O'Reilly Auto Parts studios. 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

0: 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Thank you so much for being here with us. There's Christy Lee.
1: Hi.
0: She's at the news desk, and next to her, it's Mr. Pat Godwin.
2: Hello.
0: Jeff Oskey's there.
3: That's right.
0: And right next to him is Ace Cosby.
4: Hey, Josh.
0: I'm Josh Arnold, and Tom, you want to get to some listener letters?
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5: Thank you very much, Josh.
0: We all love ours, don't we?
5: We begin with, oh, I do love my Sleep Number bed. I wish I were still in it. This comes to us from Al. He writes, I enjoyed your discussion about ballpark hot dogs. Reminded me of a famous quote from Humphrey Bogart. I'd never heard this, but I do like it. A hot dog at the ballpark beats roast beef at the Ritz.
0: I agree. Yes.
5: That's why we've been talking about it. I just had this romance with a hot dog over the weekend, and it reminded me how much I like them. Al owns Al's Bar and Grill in Kansas City. Mm. Not only do we have a hot dog on the menu, we also serve fried bologna and onions. It's a slab of bologna about half an inch thick.
0: Whoa.
5: There's a young boy who comes in with his parents all the time. He asks for the bologna sandwich by ordering the hot dog hamburger.
0: That's exactly what it is. That's hilarious.
3: I wonder how they fry it.
1: Ace, come on.
5: Well, no, this is a thick slab of bologna.
3: Really?
5: Ace, not the...
1: So it's not going to curl?
5: The thin sliced bologna, of course, will dome, as you know, Pat, when you're frying it.
2: Oh, I know.
5: That's why you make small slices at 12 o'clock, 3 o'clock, 6 o'clock, and 9 o'clock. And that won't happen.
2: You got to set an alarm.
5: You're welcome. But by the way, Al points out that he deliberately spells baloney B-A-L-O-N-E-Y.
0: Yeah, why not?
5: And he goes, P.S. I know I spelled baloney wrong, but baloney should end in A-Y. I mean, this is the thing.
1: Bologna.
5: Can you imagine trying to learn English?
1: No.
5: And you encounter things like the word baloney?
0: That's not an English word.
5: Or the word colonel?
0: Yeah.
1: Yeah.
5: I remember I used to read the word colonel in the Sad Sack comic books, and I thought it was colonel, because it's, what is it, C-O-L-O-N-E-L?
0: Yes.
5: These words, they don't make sense. English is impossible. How would you spell?
0: Go learn Mandarin, see how you do.
5: How would you spell the word yacht? I mean, what is it?
1: Y-A-C-H-T?
5: Yeah. It should be Y-O-T.
0: Well,
5: why is there an S in Ireland?
1: Oh, boy. Hey, I heard Christy mention Dog and Suds yesterday. There is a Dog and Suds in Tomahawk, Wisconsin, with your choice of having a car hop or eating on a picnic table. Very nostalgic. This is from Serena. She says, come on up, I'll buy.
0: Well, that's fun.
1: Well, thank you, Serena.
3: Speaking of hot dogs, William says, radio royalty. I'm hoping we can continue hearing stories about hot dogs. Both Thursday and Friday, that would be a fitting conclusion to what I'm calling Wiener Week on the Bob and Tom Show. I would also suggest in the future you save all hot dog-related news until midweek so you can have a reoccurring Wiener Wednesday.
0: Ah,
3: that is from Bill.
0: That's a pretty good suggestion, Wiener Wednesday. Now, give us all your hot dog tips.
5: Okay. Christy?
1: Yes?
5: Weren't you saying the Wiener Mobiles are going to be at the Indy 500?
1: They will be on Carb Day. They're going to have their little Wiener race.
0: Please tell me they have a Wiener's Circle.
1: Oh, I hope so.
0: Yes, otherwise.
1: And then they have that little halo of Wieners that they put around them, like they put the wreath of flowers.
5: A halo of Wieners. How are we not?
0: A Wiener wreath?
1: A Wiener wreath.
5: That is great. Yeah. Okay, now, I do not remember this song, Tarzan Boy, but Chris in Bakersfield, California, took the time to write us a letter. Dear Bob and Tom, it's a distant memory. Tarzan Boy was actually on Teenage Mutant Ninja Turtles 3, the soundtrack.
0: You know, I never saw part 3 where they, Turtles in Time. I never saw that one.
1: But you knew
3: is that
1: it.
3: One is really cool?
5: Yes. Yes, I mean, I'd like to say that typically I say the most obscure things on the air, but not today. You know the title of
1: the third. Okay,
0: well, I was like 14, of course. I mean,
5: it
0: that was like
5: it was great, huh?
0: But I never saw the third one. I'll have to see it. I know they go back in time.
5: I hear it's like Godfather 3. You don't want to see it. In any event, he said, I had Tarzan Boy on the cassette tape of Teenage

0: Mutant Ninja Turtles 3. What was the subtitle again?
1: A Turtles of Time.
0: A Turtles of Time. On a cassette tape, I wore it out playing it over and over.
2: Oh.
1: It's a fun one.
0: That's Chris in Bakersfield. He says he loves the show. Thank you, Chris. Is this the, I don't know which version of this.
1: Baltimora is the original.
0: Wait a minute. Is this?
2: That's not it.
1: This is it.
0: Is it. This is it?
1: Oh, yeah.
3: What year?
1: I don't remember, but it's certainly 80s, isn't it?
3: Yeah.
0: Kind of a long intro, must be. The credits rolling here.
1: It's been 4 seconds.
3: It's a little long.
2: Oh, I remember this.
0: I gotta tell you, I'm enjoying this.
1: It's a fun one.
0: This really isn't bad.
1: No!
0: You know what this reminds me of?
1: Horrible.
0: Remember that John Parr song?
2: A little bit, yeah.
0: What was that called?
3: Naughty Naughty.
0: Yeah, Naughty Naughty.
2: Mm-hmm.
0: Do you agree with me? That same 80s keyboard mm-hmm. thing going on with the rhythmic track.
2: I love that song.
0: Naughty Naughty?
2: Yeah, I know you didn't like John Parr, but that's okay.
0: What do you mean?
2: Did you?
1: He was average.
0: I just said how much I liked that song.
2: All right. I totally remember that song now. I never knew it was called Tarzan Boy.
1: Yeah.
0: That's a good tune. Boy.
2: Yeah.
3: Makes sense now.
2: Well, sure. That makes sense.
0: This is Naughty Naughty. See if you agree this sounds similar.

0: right here.
1: How many wine coolers got slammed to that song?
2: Boy, I danced my ass off to that, boy.
1: Yeah, I know. Tom Brisby was just shaking it.
2: Yeah.
3: Remember he played a parking lot?
4: Yeah. He was here. We had him.
1: He was John Park that day.
5: I thought you said paved.
6: That's the second killer line of the day. We got Teenage Mutant Ninja Turtles 3 and now John Park. The wine cooler. Boy, that came went so fast.
2: California coolers.
6: Then followed by Bartles and James.
2: Yeah.
1: They were delicious when I was 7 and would take a sip from my mom's.
6: Do they even make them anymore?
1: I don't know.
2: Well, now they have all those High Noons and White Claws.
5: White Claw, the High Noons.
1: Yeah. All the vodka seltzers.
2: Yeah.
6: But, I mean, the wine coolers that was everything.
2: Mom water, everywhere.
6: Many a person listening right now was conceived due to excessive wine cooler consumption.
2: Yep.
1: There's no doubt.
6: Why'd you name your kid Bartles? Funny you'd ask.
1: Yeah. We were listening to John Barr.
6: It was either going to be Bartles or Marlboro. We figured we'd go with the booze rather than the cigarettes.
1: Now, where's your brother Oldsmobile?
6: No, you mean truck bed?
1: Summer.
6: Yeah.
1: It was, a summer baby.
6: Oh, yeah. I'm thinking about truck bed sex all the time now because of...
2: Oh, look at you.
1: Pretty good.
6: Right? No, I'm glad.
2: Because you got married and everything? No,
6: because I'm listening to this song called 20 Cigarettes.
2: Oh.
6: And there's a little bit of hanky-panky in the truck bed. Oh, it's a great song.
2: My Oldsmobile was big enough to do it in the back seat.
1: That was
2: a big car.
1: You're like 4'2". You can do it in the back seat of any car.
5: The back seat of a bug.
6: Yeah. In a glove compartment.
2: Okay,
6: wait a minute. Sorry. That might be a little small. Where were we? And by the way, does anybody ever put gloves in the glove compartment?
2: I do.
1: Oh, you have gloves in there?
2: Sometimes, yeah.
1: Nice.
6: And now they call it the glove box.
2: Right.
6: So.
2: Well, now they put that thing in the middle, though, between the seats. So you can put stuff in there.
6: Mm-hmm.
2: So a little handier than putting gloves in the glove box.
6: Yeah, how many people, the last thing they did in their life before they slammed into the brick wall was reach for something in that glove compartment halfway across the Oldsmobile dashboard?
2: Well, yeah. I don't think you do that.
6: They hadn't thought of putting that console right there. Although I still don't get the radio controls on the steering wheel. I mean, really.
2: I love it. What are you talking about?
1: Yeah, I like them too.
5: It's fantastic.
2: I use it every day.
6: Really, you can't reach the 12 inches over
1: there? Sure you can, but it's...
2: You want to take your eyes off the road to
6: do
2: that?
6: Yeah, you probably valet park at a place where the lot's right there.
2: No, I don't, but I like my radio...
6: I don't.
2: You like to take your eyes off the road.
5: The volume,
6: I never look at the road.
5: Song.
1: He doesn't look at the road.
5: I never look at the road.
1: He doesn't.
6: I don't have to because Kelly's backseat driving so much. I just follow her instructions. I want to hit the brakes. Okay, thank you.
1: You make a ride in the back seat.
6: and that's another thing. Backseat driving, wrong name.
2: Yeah, it should be passenger seat.
6: Passenger
2: driving.
6: Seat driving is what it really is. We're fixing a lot of stuff today.
2: Yeah.
6: We've already fixed the word yacht.
1: It started with taxi drivers. Yeah. That's why it was backseat driving.
6: Really?
1: That's just my guess. I figured if I said it confidently enough.
6: That's
2: logical. Yeah, it does make sense.
6: Yeah, that's my trick. If you say things with confidence, right. no matter how wrong you are.
1: Well, we learned that from watching C-SPAN.
6: In any event, we heard Tarzan Boy and John Parr. To me, I'm probably the same producer.
1: Yeah, all those 80s guys. Well, they all had the same dealer. And then they would meet up and talk.
6: Now, I forget why I brought up car repossession yesterday. And we got a nice story out of Mr. Oskay.
5: Yeah.
6: Again, you want to do the short version of it for us?
5: I came out one day and I thought my car was stolen. And come to find out, it was stolen by the bank.
2: They don't tell you they're coming to repo your car?
5: Well, I guess they may. Maybe that's what one of those envelopes I never opened was about.
2: Uh-huh.
6: How many payments behind were you?
5: I don't know, like 7 months.
6: And you just weren't thinking the...
2: I think that's a lot.
5: I thought that they were like, hey, that car's a piece of crap anyway. We don't need it. We'll just let them have it.
6: Dear Bob and Tom, writes Michael, during my first marriage, my wife assured me she had been making the car payments.
2: Oh.
6: One Sunday morning, I opened the front door of my home. No car. She had lied to me.
2: Oh.
6: We got divorced. Short story, that happened to a friend of mine, except it wasn't his car that was repossessed.
2: Was it his house?
6: Yep.
2: Oh,
1: ooh.
2: Whoa.
6: Long story.
2: She said she was making the payment and wasn't?
6: Oh, yeah.
2: Oh, my
5: God. I follow a car repossessor guy on the socials.
2: Yeah.
5: And people, they try a bunch of tricks to not get their car repossessed. Like, they'll park their other car behind their car in the driveway. So now they'll just pick up the other car and drag it out into the street, and they grab the car they want and take it.
2: Oh, my.
6: Is that a freelance gig? I mean, do you get paid by the car?
5: I think
6: so. Or do you work for a company?
5: I think it's like bail bonds type thing.
6: Gotcha.
5: Like you get a bid for
6: That'd
5: it.
6: That'd be scary, though.
2: Yeah.
5: Well, oh, no. People shoot at you.
2: People don't want you to take their car.
5: Oh, yeah. There's people who will get in the car and drive it off the flatbed, which is hilarious as they're just nose.
2: Oh, my.
5: Front nose into the road, just destroyed their car.
6: I saw something funny yesterday. I felt bad for the guy driving. It was a car with one of those trucks that had like eight cars on it.
5: Yeah.
6: And the poor guy was confused at a certain intersection on the freeway. I won't go into too much detail, but I can't say I blame him. And he was trying to turn around in a gas station parking lot
2: Ooh.
6: To get back to the right freeway.
2: Ooh.
6: That took a while.
2: Yeah. It's a 59-point turn, isn't it?
6: I don't know. I just felt bad. I looked up. I was watching my girls' lacrosse game. I thought, this poor guy.
1: Man.
6: This is going to take a week to get the...
1: Hopefully people gave him some grace, but they don't...
2: No.
6: It's not easy driving.
5: You pulled a trailer before, right, Josh?
1: Sure.
5: Back with Raleigh.
1: Yeah.
5: Like, it's a... During rush hour, trying to get on a crowded... Nothing more terrifying.
1: Yeah, no, and people don't like trucks. They let you know it, which is insane.
5: Yeah,
6: but this poor guy, he's dealing with a situation where the signage is terrible. There's a construction thing, and they haven't put up the right signs.
1: Yeah, that's a bummer.
6: So,
2: you know, I'm always afraid one of those cars is going to come off of those.
1: Yeah.
2: You know? Do you ever feel like that? They do?
1: Sure. Yeah.
2: Oh.
6: Really?
1: Yeah, don't
2: be right.
6: Oh, you mean while you're
2: behind it? Yeah, like when you're on the freeway? Yeah. I've always worried about that.
6: Well, remember, they're going the same speed you are.
2: If a car flies off the back, it's going to
6: land on the car. Well, they're going to have a little bit of forward momentum. I guess not a lot.
1: I've always wondered if they were set in neutral.
6: Exactly.
1: So that if it did go off, at least if you hit it, it sort of bumped out of the way. I mean, I know you're still going to feel it.
6: It's better
1: than if it's just sitting there in park.
5: Yeah.
6: Oh, they have to be in park, don't they?
1: Probably, but wow.
6: Yeah, either way.
2: Wait, we're tackling some tough subjects.
6: This is why you don't want to be too close behind.
2: No.
6: I want a special salute to the men and women driving those big trucks. We certainly appreciate it. I don't know how you do it.
1: And when they have their blinker on, let them over, you punks.
2: Yeah.
1: And then don't pass them on the right, because now the rest of us are stuck behind it in the left lane.
5: Exactly.
6: Driving tips from the Bob and Tom program.
5: I have an apology to Josh. We got a letter. Yesterday, we were talking about Jim Jones and the Kool-Aid and all that, and I had made a Kool-Aid man joke.
1: Right.
5: And this person wrote in, I want to call out a comedic injustice in the highest regard. Earlier this week, the beloved Jeff Oscar.
2: Oh, okay.
6: Beloved.
5: Made a humorous joke about the Kool-Aid man walking in on a member of Jonestown. He specifically mentioned the line, the Kool-Aid man said, oh, my God. Funny joke, had it not already been perfectly executed a couple years ago by Josh Arnold.
2: Oh.
5: I specifically remember him making the exact same joke as when Josh hit the punchline, I was bench pressing alone and laughed so hard I crushed myself under the weight.
2: Oh my goodness.
5: Nice try, Jeff. Josh beat you to it. So I apologize, Josh, for
1: stealing
5: your joke.
1: I did not remember it.
6: It was a fine joke.
5: Yeah, it was good enough that it went into my subconscious, and I repeated it. So.
1: Welcome to it.
6: And because the problem was Jim Jones, who was where was it? Guyana? Where did that take place? It was some weird place where everyone. That's where the phrase "drank the Kool-Aid" came from. But it wasn't Kool-Aid.
2: No, it was Flavor Aid. His son is still out there. That poor guy. Can you imagine?
6: Jim Jones' son?
2: Yes.
6: Oh.
2: I've watched a lot of documentaries on that. It's terrifying.
6: Yeah, so that it wasn't the Kool-Aid man, but has Kool-Aid recovered from that?
2: I don't think Kool-Aid ever really suffered. They still do a very nice product.
6: Oh, okay.
2: You guys don't have Kool-Aid in your house? You've got kids, for God's sake.
6: I don't think we have any Kool-Aid.
2: I loved making Kool-Aid as a kid. That was such a treat.
6: Only powder I put in stir is Metamucil. Yeah. And maybe they should make
4: They should that. Remember we talked about kids, about adults going to band camp. Maybe it's time the Metamucil people stepped up and, hey, it's great Metamucil. It's what does the Kool-Aid guy say in that case?
1: Go, yeah. Do you? Dad, can we get more of that orange blobby Kool-Aid?
2: Yeah.
1: Well, you make a Metamucil and you forget for 2 minutes. You come back, it is a milkshake.
2: Yep.
6: That does thicken quite quite.
2: That's what it's doing in your tummy.
1: Which is, when I see that, I go, oh, that is absolutely getting everything out.
6: That reminds me of something coming up in the news. Today is the anniversary of the patent for Vaseline petroleum jelly.
1: Oh.
2: Yeah.
6: But I don't know if you guys know this, if this has ever happened to you. My vet told me when your dog eats something that it shouldn't eat and you want to assist your dog in
2: throwing up,
6: take a dog biscuit and cover it in Vaseline petroleum jelly and give it to him.
2: Ugh.
6: Maybe there's a vet out there that can tell me not to do that, but that's what I was told by my vet. So, and whenever I think of Vaseline, I think of, well, there's a couple things I think of, but one of them is coating a dog biscuit and giving it to him. So, a little trick there. Here, today's dog tip.
2: Okay.
6: You're welcome. Right now, I want to talk. Here's a tip for you about taking advantage of the really odd housing market right now. 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

0: Hey, it's the Bob and Tom Show. We are live. Coming at you from the O'Reilly Auto Parts Studios. Christy Lee's at the news desk.
1: Oh, hi there.
0: Wearing some nice spring colors.
1: Thank you.
0: There's Pat Godwin.
2: Don't talk to me until I've had my coffee.
0: Oh, boy. You know how he gets. There's Jeff Oskey. Ace Cosby's there.
3: Howdy.
0: Ace, do you drink coffee?
3: No.
0: I'm Josh Arnold, and there's Tom. What gets you going in the morning?
3: Ice water.
0: Okay.
1: My niece does that.
3: Hot water.
1: I drink hot water, yep, right here.
4: That sounds great.
1: I know you don't drink water.
0: I have about 32 ounces when I first get up of water.
1: Really?
0: Oh, yes.
1: 32.
3: A gallon a day, don't you?
0: Yeah, plus, yeah.
1: I drink a lot of water, too, all day long.
0: I love it.
4: Carry that big jug around?
0: Yeah, man. Love that.
4: Okay. How many ounces when you first wake up?
0: About 32.
2: That's a lot.
1: That's a lot.
4: That's about what I pee.
0: Yeah.
4: Even though there have been several side trips during the evening.
0: Right. Still amazing.
4: Yeah, okay. It's just all exits. Well, thank you very much.
0: How long can you be in a movie before? Could you have to take at least one bathroom break?
4: Never during a movie.
0: Dude, I haven't been able to.
1: Are you serious?
0: I have to pee now during movies.
1: Aww.
0: Yeah, at least once.
4: And how about during used to be that way. Airplane flights?
0: You know, somehow I'm okay there. Yeah, I can go a couple hours.
4: Yeah, I do not like to pee on a plane.
1: Yeah, we know. But.
0: Yeah, it's a hassle.
3: Tom, how many times a night do you get up?
4: Usually about three.
1: Really?
4: Yeah.
3: That's about me too.
4: Then yeah. I have a chat with my dog. Hey, really? I thought you were supposed to be sleeping on the floor. Oh, no, no. I like
1: no,
4: it.
1: No, not
0: why would I do that? You sleep on the floor. See if you wouldn't prefer this.
4: And then he says, why are you getting up so early? I'm going to go back to sleep. Okay, you got a tough day ahead. You got a nap, chase a squirrel for 5 minutes, and then move on.
1: I have a letter.
4: Let's go. Let's hear it.
1: This is from Trevor. Hi, Trevor. Dear Bob and Tom is exactly right about cowboy churches. There are hundreds of them, and some wild horse ministries do travel to churches around the country. They quote unquote gentle the horses more than quote break them. And depending on the horse and trainer, a previously unridden horse can be ridden in less than an hour or two. It's pretty amazing to see.
0: That is amazing.
4: We had a news story about it. And I was just saying they're called cowboy churches. Yep. It's not like they're affiliated with each other necessarily, but they're just a lot of churches that have a different approach. It's very interesting.
1: Yeah. This one is from Randy. He says, our cowboy church in Kansas, he's a member of. There are three in a couple hundred mile area. They do barrel races, ropings, lots of events. Well, that sounds like fun.
5: Yeah, I might go back to church if there's barrel racing. Yeah.
4: It's a lot more fun.
1: Gosh, that's just awesome.
4: Getting people together.
1: Well, thank you, Randy.
4: I forget why we were talking about it, but you were quite surprised.
1: Because a friend of mine who goes to a church near Jeff and I's home, which is a big Christian church, they had someone come and break a horse on their stage.
4: Okay.
1: And I was just a little shocked by that. A lot of the
4: cowboy churches are in barns and
1: they're in the West.
4: A little less formal, but they're all over the place. I sent you a big article.
1: You did. I read that. Thank you.
4: And once again, I want to read this quote. I had never heard this before. And this is from Al from Al's Bar and Grill. Humphrey Bogart apparently said, a hot dog at the ballpark beats roast beef at the Ritz. Boy, that's dead on, Mr. Bogart.
0: Not just culinarily, but socially as well. That's how I feel.
4: Yeah.
0: Yeah, I'd much rather be.
4: Yeah, whenever I go to a fancy restaurant, I always think I'd rather be working, washing dishes in the back
0: or making the food. No business being here.
4: I guess.
0: if it's one of those places where the guy comes over with that table scraper and gets crumbs you'd kick me out now.
1: Oh, you don't like that?
4: Although there was an era, I think it may be over. With the ever-expanding pepper grinders by size.
1: Yeah, I think that's over.
4: I was waiting for one where they had to have three guys carrying it like they're pallbearers. Would you like some pepper on your Caesar salad? Oh, please. you know what I'm saying? They got pretty big there for a while.
1: Yeah.
4: I'd also like. I also dislike the salt and pepper shakers. I had one the other day at a place, and they were both in the same thing.
1: You can't figure out how it works.
4: Yeah, and it looked like that yin-yang thing.
0: I don't care for that.
1: I'm
4: staring
1: either.
4: At it, okay, I give up.
0: Yeah.
4: where does it come out, and which is which?
0: Boy.
4: Okay.
0: Even the Salt and Shaker Papers pronouns are they.
4: Well, thank you very much. Does that conclude our letter segment? Anybody got any more letters over there?
1: I do not.
4: Okay.
0: I do not.
4: I have to read this first. This is probably a little bit too rough to read.
2: Okay. I don't want to hear it.
4: No, we're not going to read that
1: all
4: one.
1: All right.
4: It does involve apparently an epic event while hunting.
0: Oh, boy. Hope you had some dude wipes.
4: Precisely. Mm. That's where it's going. Dear Bob and Tom Show, I want to invite you all again to our annual urine contest. Oh, okay. These are the guys.
1: Urine contest.
0: We are not doing that.
4: These are the guys that put on adult diapers. And then they start at noon. And then they eat lunch and drink a bunch of beer. And then they put on Depends at 2.
1: Oh.
4: And then at 4 o'clock, they weigh them.
1: No. No.
4: and the winner gets a nice prize. and I had suggested we try that in here and was...
0: We got too close. The diapers were in the building.
1: There's no way we're doing that.
2: Yeah, though. Went on way too long. We were doing it.
1: Until we finally stood up to him and said, no, that is not
0: us. We had a fair amount of listeners go, hey, that's not you guys.
1: No, that isn't us.
4: I'd just be curious, because with all the water you drink, Josh, I'm thinking you might be a winner.
1: If you're curious, maybe, you do it.
0: You know, are you truly a winner at something like that?
4: You know something? I guess you're not. So. We'll push forward here. Give me a... preview of what's coming up in the world of sports.
5: Oh, man, we have a new state record. We have Cavaliers coming back, and we have Hacky Sack talk.
1: Hacky Sack.
5: Hacky Sack.
4: And yesterday in the show, this is posted now. I ordinarily don't recommend stuff necessarily from this show, but we had a chance to interview the world record holder in the half-court shooting.
1: Dr. Buckets.
4: Mm-hmm. It was a delight talking to him. We've got it posted. This guy's going for another record. He has the record for the most free throws in an hour, the most three-pointers at the pro distance
1: right?
4: In an hour, right?
1: Mm-hmm.
4: And the most half-court shots.
1: In an hour.
4: And the half-court thing, he got almost exactly 33%.
5: Yeah, he made 272 shots in 60 minutes. His free throws, he made 2,494 in 1 hour.
1: Yeah, he said it was 94%.
5: Yeah, and then 1,086 from the three-point line.
4: And he's such a nice guy. Mm-hmm. He's in his late 30s, right?
1: He's 37, and he's going for the three-point 24-hour
0: record.
1: You know,
0: something's up here, though.
1: Because
0: I saw a picture of his office and around his trash can, just crumbled paper all over the floor. I don't know.
4: Yeah, I've got a thing about that.
1: Ryan Martin, Dr. Buck.
4: In the coffee room, I have certain things I have to heave. Yes. They have to go in the wastebasket before I can leave. And you got to leave on a winner. But this guy was really nice. And like you said, I think, isn't he going for that half court?
1: May 31st. No, he's going for the 3-point
4: 24-hour record.
1: May 31st through June 1st.
4: Yeah,
2: one every 8 seconds, he said.
1: Yep.
4: That's just amazing.
1: We'll have to follow up on June 2nd.
4: And he played college hoops, played in Canada as a pro, and was offered a gig with the Washington Generals to take on the Globetrotters, turned it down. That would have been a dream job for me, playing in the Washington Generals.
1: Not too late.
4: I think so. I think I'm done. When we come back, we'll explore many other things. Happy to have you along with us, and we certainly appreciate it. You can reach us with more mail at bobandtom@bobandtom.com. Coming up, we have old school Peeping Toms in the news, something called a monster wolf robot, and they can't make them fast enough, and it involves a life and death issue. Pretty scary. We'll find out about those babies. From the O'Reilly Auto Parts Studios, this is the Bob and Tom Show.
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0: Bob and Tom Show. Thank you for being here with us. There's Christy Lee at the news desk.
1: Hello.
0: Pat Godwin's there.
2: Hey, Josh.
0: Jeff Oskey.
5: Hey, Josh.
0: There's Ace Cosby.
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0: I am Josh Arnold, and we're all live from the O'Reilly Auto Parts studios. 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
4: Well, thank you very much, Josh Arnold.
0: You're quite welcome.
4: If you're just joining us, you've missed a couple of revelatory moments on the show, I think.
1: Oh, like what?
4: We learned that the Teenage Mutant Ninja Turtles 3 subtitle is what, Josh?
0: Turtles in Time.
4: Yes, yes.
0: And I haven't seen that one. Of course, I've seen Teenage Mutant Ninja Turtles and Teenage Mutant Ninja Turtles 2, The Secret of the Ooze.
1: Ooh.
0: But I have not seen Turtles in Time.
1: Secret of
0: Let
1: the
0: me know
1: ooze.
0: If I should watch Turtles in Time.
1: What color was the ooze?
0: Green.
1: Ooh.
4: Now
0: it was radioactive fluid. That's how they became.
4: And we were talking about it because of the song Tarzan Boy, which apparently appears on the cassette soundtrack to that movie.
0: Oh, to the third, yeah.
4: It says we continue obscurity. Coming up, speaking of things in threes, The Godfather.
1: Mm-hmm.
4: Is about to release, the estate of Mario Puzo is going to be releasing another Godfather novel.
0: Mm.
4: We'll have some interesting news about that if you're a big fan of the books of The Godfather.
1: Have you read those?
4: No.
0: Yes.
4: I saw the movies.
0: Just one, I mean, it's really just, I mean, there's The Last Don, there's some other things that are semi-related, but.
1: Yeah.
0: The Godfather is essentially the movies Godfather and Godfather 2.
1: And you enjoyed the book?
0: Very much.
1: Oh, okay.
0: Yeah.
4: But the estate, yeah. They licensed the rights.
1: For another writer to come
4: in.
1: And
4: there's a new one on the way.
0: Mm-hmm. All right.
4: This time it's from the point of view of Connie. So we'll get to that coming up in the news. We're going to touch base a little bit with the sporting scene right now. Sitting in for Chick McGee, it's Jeff Oskey. Jeff,
5: that's right. Hey, Josh, this one's for you. A Tennessee Wildlife Resource Agency confirmed this week a new state record largemouth bass has officially been established after angler Darren Nunley reeled in a monster earlier this year. His fish weighed 15 pounds, 7.5 ounces, and measured 27 7/8 inches long, breaking the state record that stood for more than 11 years. He was using a jackhammer chatterbait lure while fishing.
0: Don't say that. The jackhammer is already $20, and now it's probably just gone up to $25.
5: Yes. And he beat the old record by more than 7 ounces.
4: Where did he catch it? I didn't hear the
5: beat. Down in Tennessee at the,
4: Do they mark a fish like that?
5: Nickajack Reservoir.
0: Oh, sure, yeah. Yeah, that's really popular.
1: Oh, they
0: fishing
1: do?
0: Place.
4: After they weigh it, do they, like, put a little tag on it or something
1: and so put it
4: somebody
1: back
4: else
1: out?
4: Finds it?
0: No, they won't tag it. They will test it. They'll swab it. They'll do all kinds of things, but usually they don't tag it.
4: They throw it back in?
0: Ideally, yeah, because now you can get, let's say he wanted to get that mounted. They can do such great 3D printing with a fake bass that you don't have to kill the bass anymore.
1: Huh.
0: And it looks just like the taxidermy.
4: But will it still sing?
0: You can get that. That's an option, yeah, for an extra $50.
4: Because only the real ones sing. I know. I'm not an idiot.
0: That's right.
4: I know that. They look at me like I'm some kind of moron. What's this fishing lure called again?
0: Oh, the jackhammer chatterbait? Yeah. They have baby jacks, and then they have the jackhammer as well. And
1: does it look
0: the
1: baby like a jackhammer?
0: Jacks might actually be pricier.
1: Does it jump up and down?
0: I think it moves. Oh, yeah, okay. Just...
2: Top of the water.
0: They're great.
2: Top of the water?
0: No.
4: To me, jackhammer bait sounds like something Epstein's talking about in the plane on the way to the island with a couple of cheerleaders.
0: Oh, he tells the cheerleaders what's going to happen.
5: James Harden scored a playoff best 30 points, helping the Cleveland Cavaliers come back from a 9-point deficit late in regulation to beat the Detroit Pistons 117-113 in overtime to take a 3-2 lead in their Eastern Conference semifinal series. The Pistons led 103-94 with 2 minutes left.
1: Oops.
5: Cleveland then, the Pistons were lead. Then Cleveland went on a 13-0 run and held Detroit scoreless for 5 minutes to win the game.
4: Go Detroit. I want to play the Detroit Pistons song again. Come on.
5: And Josh of National Hockey League playoffs, Colorado 4, Minnesota 3.
0: Yeah. They're poor Wild. I was rooting for Minnesota.
4: Oh, why is that?
0: I like them better as a team.
1: They have nicer uniforms.
0: Avalanche. Yes, I like those. I like the green.
5: And the hacky sack is making a comeback with Gen Z. According to the New York Times, high school students around the country are freshly enthusiastic about the crocheted bean bags, technically called foot bags, since hacky sack is a brand name.
4: Did you know that?
1: Yeah, I knew that.
0: But hacky sack's way better than foot bag.
4: Yeah,
1: that sounds terrible.
4: And it's frisbee golf. Okay, let's be serious.
5: This time around, hacky sack mania appears to have taken off in the Northeast before spreading nationally with the help of social media. Online, hacky sack has become an elaborate inside joke with hundreds of accounts cheekily treating the game as a varsity sport. They post rankings and announce when students commit to fictional hacky sack Division One college.
1: Oh, that's funny.
4: Don't you associate hacky sacks with kind of the parking lot at a Grateful Dead concert and smoking pot?
1: Absolutely.
5: Oh, I love the hacky sack.
4: So this is, case closed.
0: Yeah. But, I mean, my brothers and I had one. Everybody at school had one.
5: Did you have the crocheted or did you have the leather?
0: Oh. We had like a pleather, I think. Yeah. Because I remember it didn't last long. But
5: yeah.
0: Everybody at school had different kinds.
4: Yeah. So this is sober hacky sacking.
5: Yeah. I mean, I was like in fifth grade.
0: It's pretty great for hand-eye foot coordination.
5: Oh, yeah.
2: Yeah. You just kick it to yourself? You can.
0: And then you can go around in a circle. And a lot of hockey players do it before game. And
2: really?
0: To get all their...
5: Were you good?
0: No, not... I mean, I could do the occasional knee to the foot to the knee, but it was always sort of an accident.
4: Yeah, the weird thing is I can do that with my balls now. As you age, that's why older folks don't, older dudes don't hacky sack.
5: Why you go with the boxer brief to hold those in?
4: You might hit the wrong sack. The hacky sack is like a little mini bean bag. But it's, I just had recently observed that, wow, look at all these kids doing that.
0: Wow.
4: But now it's official.
0: Your girls have them?
4: Not yet. I noticed a bunch of the high school kids doing it when I was picking up my girls at school.
5: It's a lot of pressure when you're in the hacky sack circle and everyone's doing real good.
0: Yeah.
5: And it's like, you almost don't want them to kick it to you because you don't want to be the one to mess it up.
1: Yeah,
4: I think the main difference now between back in the day, the primary difference, this is I'm sure would observe this. Instead of hitting joints, they're hitting vape pens. So it just shows that the contemporary difference.
5: Have you ever heard of the Benjamin Franklin? It's a actual vape marijuana dispenser pen called the Benjamin Franklin.
1: No.
5: And it's a marijuana pen that has stolen Benjamin Franklin's name. And,
4: is there something Franklin-esque about it?
5: Does no. They just call it. But the kids will be like, do you want to hit the Benjamin?
1: Ah.
5: And it's like, oh.
0: Early to bed and early to wake and bake. Makes a man.
4: It's a failure and lucky to get a gig doing anything.
5: I hope that's on the package.
4: Do they at least have like a Franklin type of
5: I don't know.
4: Drawing on the cover?
5: I just had somebody was like, you want to hit the Benjamin? I go, the Benjamin? They go, yeah, the Benjamin Franklin. And I looked it up and it's an actual vape brand.
0: Oh, okay. Because a lot of people that like they would nickname their bongs.
5: Oh, yeah.
0: So it's not that. This is an actual brand.
5: Yeah.
0: Nice.
4: Hmm.
0: Did you have a nickname for a bong ever?
5: No.
0: Mm.
5: Did you?
0: No. But I mean, I knew friends who...
4: Did you ever own one, Josh?
0: I never owned it.
4: I didn't know you.
0: Yeah.
5: No, yeah, I have.
4: Do you have one?
5: I have one. I have a glass one.
1: How
5: actually,
1: tall is
5: a listener here blew it for me and sent it to me.
0: Oh,
1: how
0: nice.
1: How tall is it?
5: It's about this tall. Okay. And it's,
4: this is radio. How tall is this tall?
1: 12,
5: you're
1: 12
5: right. It's about a foot tall, and it's actually a Game of Thrones. It looks like a an egg, one of the eggs from Game of Thrones. And
0: a dragon egg.
4: Yeah. There was a lot of nudity in that show for a second. I was going to say, it looks like the king's.
2: Someone blew it.
0: So you wouldn't call it like the Peter Danklage? Because...
5: Now I am.
0: Game of Thrones.
2: Dank pot? Is that what pot is, dank?
5: Yeah.
1: Yeah.
2: Oh.
4: Wow.
5: Yeah.
4: Oh, Josh, you're very well done.
5: From now on, I'm hitting the Peter Danklage.
4: Right, I love it. And the Benjamin Franklin?
5: The Benjamin Franklin.
4: I'm gonna look it up and see if they've got an interesting logo on it, if they've gone to any trouble to do it right. What else is coming up in sports?
5: Oh, that's it.
1: Oh, no world record today.
5: No.
1: All right.
4: Oh, I'll try to dig one up for you.
5: I gave you one. Well, I guess it was a state record.
0: Yeah.
1: Oh,
0: yeah.
1: Okay.
4: But after yesterday, the basketball, again, if you missed yesterday's show,
5: you can't beat Dr. Buckets.
4: We talked to Dr. Buckets. Great guy. He's a gym teacher in Maine.
1: Hello, Ryan.
0: I can't decide if I should play the chick role or not.
4: Oh, you mean to be? Oh, the guy was so nice and so cool.
0: I know. That's why I can't decide.
4: And again, shooting 33% from half court for an hour.
0: I really like the guy and I'm impressed by him, but comedically, somebody's got to go, are you kidding me?
4: he's going to do, what is it, the three-pointer marathon for 24 hours.
1: Correct.
4: He's going to go for the world record in a couple weeks.
1: Yeah.
4: I don't think I could stand up and move my arm that much for 24 hours. Even I couldn't do that with layups.
1: The average is hitting a shot every 8 seconds.
4: Yeah.
0: That's crazy. Yeah. Plus, your legs are in it, too. I don't know how he's not going to be so sore. Well, he practices all the time.
4: Well, anyway, we have an interview with him that we've posted. It's really funny. I would highly recommend it. Now, let's move forward here. Coming up in the news, as mentioned, we do have some interesting stuff about old school Peeping Toms in the news. And monster wolf robots, they can't make them fast enough.
0: Well, just the name alone makes me want one.
1: Yeah.
4: And they're involved in a particular thing that involves death.
0: Jeez.
4: For real. So we'll get to that coming up. 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
21: We're accident-free throughout the area this morning. Things look good on the Circle, Winchester, and Versailles Road moving nicely into downtown. And they've cleared up that accident
6: in Shelby County on 64 westbound. That interstate looks to be now open in the westbound lanes. Drive safely. Alan Patton, Skywatch Traffic.
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4: For your First Alert forecast, we have a cooler morning start leading into a cooler afternoon. Temperatures only work into the mid-60s. Good amount of sunshine does show up across the board. Overall, pretty mild day. Just feels about 10 degrees below our average temperature range. Don't worry, Friday, you go right back up towards the mid-70s for your highs, and it feels pleasant. A little more cloud cover as we track a few isolated chances into the evening Friday and into your early Saturday. This weekend, we'll be in the 80s. For WKYT, I'm First Alert Meteorologist Alexa Minton.
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8: Oh, hi. It's the Bob and Tom Show live from the O'Reilly Auto Parts Studios.
9: Well, who are you?
8: What are you doing here?
9: Thanks for joining us.
8: There's Christy Lee at the news desk.
10: Oh, hello.
8: Hi. Pat Godwin's there.
11: I didn't see you there. You're sneaking up on me.
8: I have a proposition for you, Pat, just a second. There's Jeff Oskey.
12: Hey, man.
8: There's Ace Cosby.
13: Hello.
8: I'm Josh Arnold. And Tom, you're also invited to this. Anybody who would like to go, let's go to a production. Let's start going to plays.
10: Okay.
8: And anytime they do that thing where the first character walks out on stage and then turns to the audience, oh, I didn't see you there. We all just go, boo.
11: You know how many times I've seen that in my life, actual opening line?
8: Unless you're Thornton Wilder.
11: Always children's theater, you'd see that.
8: Yes, yeah. But Our Town and that's it. No more. No other plays can do that.
11: Oh, I didn't see
14: it. It's sort of the adult version of Peekaboo.
8: Right. Oh, I did.
14: Isn't playing Peekaboo great with a little kid, little baby?
8: How overjoyed they are.
14: Yeah.
8: Yes.
14: It's like, and then they finally realize, and that's the end. It's over.
8: Yeah, they get object permanence. And okay, then they go,
14: okay.
8: Yeah.
14: Okay. Fine. I got you. I don't think I know you're there. Then you do the pull. Then you do the pull the thumb off trick. That holds them for a while.
8: I'm telling you, my grandpa was so good at that. That amazed me at the age of 16. I couldn't believe how good he was.
12: Tom's really good.
8: Yes. Tom's got a real...
14: Yeah, well...
8: My thumb was never this... Is not a good shape. It just clearly doesn't match my other fingers or whatever.
13: Wait a minute. I'm not sure I can do it. Josh.
11: Ah! Oh, okay. That is really good.
8: It's pretty good.
14: It is the dumbest trick on earth.
10: Yeah, I'm mystified. I've never seen that before.
14: The pulling off the tip of your thumb joke?
10: No.
11: No?
10: No.
14: Where have you been?
8: Awesome. You just, yeah, you, Tom, I mean, I'm not really a terrible version, but.
14: Yeah, but.
8: I've got your nose never.
10: I got your nose,
11: I
10: we
11: fell
10: did.
11: For, I right. fell for
10: I
11: that.
10: Fell for that as a
8: I
10: kid.
8: Never
10: oh,
8: did.
10: Yeah.
8: I was like, wait, that's clearly your thumb, sir.
14: I like the, I did like the bachelor uncle that pulled the half dollar from behind your ear.
8: Oh, you had a very different bachelor uncle.
11: That one uncle that does that. You got your nose, but it wasn't your nose.
14: Okay, I'm so sorry. Coming up in the news, we do have old-fashioned pervs.
10: My bachelor uncle pulled earrings from the back of my ear. Uncle Clem.
8: I mean, was he actually removing your earring?
10: No, he was gay. And he used earrings instead.
14: Oh,
8: you never, this is fast. There's a lot of things going on here that are interesting. But one thing is really, was
10: he's
8: he
10: a great
8: the,
10: uncle,
8: the first
10: by the way.
8: And only gay guy named Clem?
10: Maybe. He was my grandmother's brother. Yes, yeah. Mm. So he was my great uncle.
8: Yeah.
10: But yeah, he...
8: I bet he was wonderful, though.
10: And he was a haberdasher, so he had great hats. And he passed away when I was probably 12, 11 or 12
11: was
10: years
11: he
10: old.
11: Out? Was he out at that time?
10: Well, back then, you know,
11: sure.
10: He would have parties upstairs in his home that were private.
8: Well, Clem's.
10: Yeah, but my aunt was telling me a story just the other night about how he came out to California to visit her, and he was dressed in copper satin hot pants and a gold silk shirt and long gloves.

0: and boots, and they went to the mall shopping, and she was in high school, and her girlfriend from high school had to wait on them, and she was, you know, it was very awkward situation.
1: Did he keep asking people where Rock Hudson's house was?
0: No, but he did pick out some wonderful outfits for her.
2: Oh, how nice.
0: Yeah, it turned out
2: Sounds
0: well.
2: Like a good guy.
0: Yeah, Uncle Clem was a great guy. He was wonderful. I barely remember him, but I do remember when he passed away, a lot of the ladies in the family were going after all of his jewelry and his hats.
1: I get the boas.
3: I get the hot pants.
1: I get the butt plugs.
0: All right. But you're right. There are Clem is a very unusual name for...
1: Yeah.
3: That's my grandfather's name. Clem.
0: Is that your grandfather's name? Yeah. Oh, Clem. They would have been about the same age.
1: So. Is it short for anything?
0: I don't think so.
3: Clement.
0: Clement?
1: Oh, yeah, okay.
3: That was my grandfather's name.
0: Oh, maybe it's Clem's first name, too. I don't know.
2: Clement's very distinguished. Very Supreme Court-like. Christy Lee is at the news desk. What do you got over there?
0: A Japanese company that builds robotic monster wolves says demand is surging as Japan deals with a record number of deadly bear attacks.
1: I gotta look at one of these.
0: The animatronic wolves feature flashing red eyes, artificial fur, and loud howling sounds designed to scare wildlife away. The manufacturer, Otasiaki, says it has a 3-month waiting list for the roughly $4,000 devices. It's also developing a portable version for hikers, anglers, and school children.
1: They look insane.
2: This is designed to keep bears away.
0: Right, and they are actually putting it on wheels now to chase animals or patrol specific paths if you want the upgrade.
1: Wow.
2: I'm kind of surprised they didn't go with a Godzilla theme.
0: Whoa, that is a scary wolf.
2: It looks like a giant wolf with glowing red eyes.
1: Yep. Looks like the thing, one of those things at Spirit Halloween where you have to step on the circle.
3: Yeah.
0: Yeah, exactly.
4: Yeah, I would think one of those $200 Spirit Halloween things would work just as well as this $4,000 robot.
1: Yeah.
2: I don't know.
1: That is.
2: I wonder
0: if it's remote control, like motion detected.
1: Right.
0: Like if a bear comes near it, it'll...
1: So are the bears killing cattle or are they going after
2: people?
1: No.
2: They've killed a dozen people.
1: Bears in Japan?
0: Yeah.
1: Wow.
2: It's been a real big problem lately. And it seems like we get a bear story almost every day here. We had two this week out of Gatlinburg.
0: Yeah.
2: Where, you know, bears just, they're, hey, the food's here.
0: Well, yeah, they're out of hibernation. The cubs are out. They're having fun.
1: Yeah, they're out there stretching their legs.
0: Heck yeah.
2: Would those giant skeletons they sell at Home Depot at Halloween, would they?
0: They scare people? I don't know.
2: I guess the bears wouldn't care.
1: No, and that's why they didn't go with Godzilla, Tom, is because they would want something that the bears knew were sort of a natural.
2: I was just.
0: Predator, yeah.
2: I guess if they, I don't know, I just thought it'd be funnier if it was a big Godzilla with red eyes. It'd be more kind of in line with my knowledge of Japanese culture. They're pretty scary, and I guess I hope they're working for them.
0: Yeah, well, it seems to be if they're on a wait list. Band camps are cropping up for adults, Pat.
3: All right, I'm going.
0: There are now a variety of summer music programs across the United States, ranging from electronic, folk, rock and roll and jazz, to chamber and even opera. For many adults, band camp offers a way to relive the nostalgic musical experience of their youth and make new social connections. Lee Hertz, who directs band camp for adult musicians at Susquehanna University, told the AP that attendees include retirees, full-time professionals, mothers, even people who, quote, sold their tuba for a couch in college so they could have a couch, and 20 years later, they're like, I need a tuba again.
2: By the way, if you've priced a tuba lately, you can get quite a nice couch.
1: Yeah.
3: Trumpets are $1,300, so I don't know what a tuba is. It's a lot more metal.
2: Real pricey.
0: Really?
2: Yeah, but this is really fun, and it's so odd that, Pat, you mentioned that you are indeed going to a band camp.
3: I'm talking about it. I want to go,
2: this summer.
3: I'm looking for a sponsor. Yeah, I'd like to go to Tommy Emmanuel's in Austin, in August.
1: Cool.
2: And Tommy is one of the greatest guitar players in the world. He's been in our studio several
3: times.
2: He's
3: my favorite, yeah.
2: He's a great guy, just a super nice guy. And I was mentioning the other day, and I got confused. There's a famous version of the Chick's Not Here, Allman Brothers song, Little Martha. Mac McAnally does it by himself.
4: Oh, here we go.
2: It's usually a twin guitar piece. And Tommy Emmanuel, he's famous for, among other things, this version of, see if you recognize this song.
1: I love this. Can you play this, Pat?
3: I can play, yeah, I'll play it for you when this is done.
1: I've always wanted somebody to do classical gas with their gas.
2: Really?
3: My joke can't be done.
2: So you don't want to hear
0: it.
2: You don't want to hear.
1: I don't like that version.
0: I don't either. Whose version is
1: it? Who rocked it up like that?
2: Tommy Emmanuel. Okay. I'm sure.
3: All right.
2: You have a version?
3: Of classical gas, yes. Dot, dot, dot.
1: Oh, that's good, yeah.
3: See? A little Beethoven in the armpit.
1: Sure.
2: Yeah, classical gas was made famous by the head writer of the Smothers Brothers show.
3: Yeah.
2: It's a great song.
1: Christy, what's brown and sits on a piano bench?
0: I don't know what.
1: Beethoven's last movement.
2: Well, there goes.
3: Or
2: that.
3: Was it the third movement?
2: That's a hell of a segment for you.
1: Yeah. Oh, I'm sorry. We can talk more about the head writer of the Smothers Brothers.
3: We can go back to hot dogs.
2: That was a hit.
1: That classical gas was
2: classical
1: a hit.
2: Classical gas was a hit.
0: Yeah, that was from the head writer of the Smothers Brothers?
2: Yeah.
1: Nobody needs to know that.
2: That's an interesting fact. I think that's better, more interesting than the subtitle of Teenage Mutant Ninja Turtles 3, the movie.
1: I wasn't trying to teach anybody anything. I just said it.
0: I guess I would bet more people know that than they knew the head writer of the Smothers Brothers show.
2: This was the hit version.
3: Yeah, Mason Williams.
2: Mason Williams.
1: Anson Williams.
3: Mason. Potsy.
1: Potsy.
2: Yes. Friend of Steve Martin. Right.
3: Yeah. It's beautiful.
1: You know this one? Yeah. You might when it kicks in. It's really
2: pretty.
1: It
2: kicks in a minute. There's a big orchestra.
1: What do you think?
2: Never mind. I try to educate the Philistines.
1: It's lost.
2: Hot dogs and smoke your weed.
0: Yeah, we know.
4: Oh, speaking of the weed smoke, I mentioned Benjamin Franklin.
2: Yeah. It's a vape thing called Benjamin Franklin.
4: Yes. There are some other names that another stoner here at work reminded me of. There's the John F. Kennedy.
1: Oh, yes.
4: There's the Penny G, the Jimmy Pendricks, the Pen Shapiro, and the Obi-Wan Kenobi.
0: Are they made by the same company?
4: No, it's just what kids call it.
0: Oh, okay.
2: These are all vape pens, but the pen, the one you mentioned, the Benjamin
4: is
2: Franklin,
4: actually a brand.
2: And we saw the logo, and it's a Thomas poor rendition of Benjamin Franklin.
4: Oh, is it?
2: It looks like a tumor on his head, and that's apparently
0: like
2: smoke.
1: Which I thought was befitting, because to me it looked like something a stoner would scribble in his notebook while instead of listening to class. Yeah.
0: There you go.
1: Yeah.
2: It's like a frizzy-haired Ben Franklin.
4: That's pretty funny.
2: With his eyes all blurry.
0: Well.
1: His glasses are gone. Because he's a bifocal guy.
2: What's the thing on top of his head?
0: That's what I was going to ask.
1: That's the pen.
2: Okay.
4: That's what you put in your mouth.
1: It's like the cigarillo part.
2: Yeah, it looks like a half-crushed fez. Okay. All right. Well, what's coming up, Christy Lee?
1: Penn Shapiro.
0: We have time to do it.
1: That's my favorite. I want to know that Venn diagram.
2: No kidding. Stoner on the right. I wonder what he would think of that if he knew that. But is that an actual brand?
4: That's just what the kids call it.
2: He might have a case on his hands. I don't know. I'm not sure how that works if you can trademark Penn Shapiro. What's coming up, Christy Lee?
0: Coming up, we have a new Godfather novel. We have a bachelorette party that was interrupted by someone. Halley's Comet is in the news, and more from space.
2: And it is Halley's. All these years, I've heard Halley's Comet.
1: Yeah, I've been a Halley's guy. Yeah. How about that?
2: It's Halley's.
1: Mm-hmm. Halley's. All right.
2: You want to go back to Halley's?
4: Oh, I'm keeping it Halley's. I don't care.
3: That's what we grew up with.
4: I'm still calling it the Gulf of Mexico, so don't.
2: Yeah, well, they interestingly enough, they want to change it from Halley's Comet to something else.
1: Really?
4: Oh.
2: Yeah.
1: Boy, I hope it's along the lines of what you just said.
2: We'll find out when we return to the O'Reilly Auto Parts Studios. 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

0: shows. Welcome back to the Bob and Tom Show, live from the O'Reilly Auto Parts Studios. 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
1: Hi.
0: There's Pat Godwin.
2: Hello.
0: Jeff Oskey's there.
3: Yes, sir.
0: And next to him, Mr. Ace Cosby.
4: Hey, Josh.
0: I am Josh Arnold, and there's Tom Griswold.
5: I'm going to get something here I'll take the long road here. I was talking to my niece, who's a video editor, among other things. And she was in England, and she was saying that that particular day she had to go edit something, but the way they edit things now is a little different. And then this came up in a discussion we were having. They know that people are watching television holding a phone, and they're sort of half paying attention. Mm-hmm. So now if you certain things on TV now, the dialogue will reset up what they were talking about 15 minutes earlier on the show,
0: mm-hmm.
5: which is what we do all the time in radio because we're revisiting a topic. But if you pay close attention, sometimes you'll be thinking, wait a minute, why are they saying this all over again? I know that from, but it's because people are doing two things at the same time, much like people driving.
0: But, sure.
5: In this case, I want to go back to a topic we were discussing earlier, which is band camp for adults, because there was some confusion in the room during the break. We were talking about it, what exactly band camp is. And this is an opportunity for people that are no longer in high school or college to kind of revisit the fun camaraderie they had in the band.
1: Yeah. And revisit the instrument they played. A lot of people don't play, if you played the trumpet or the tuba or whatever, a lot of those people don't. You don't play that as an adult, really, sitting in your room.
0: So are they, is it all a trumpet camp? And then if you play drums, you go to a drum camp?
5: No, it's multiple instruments.
1: It's multiple. Okay. And then I bet they put a band together at the end, maybe, and do a production, I would think.
0: You would think.
5: But they're all of us. But during this discussion, you blurted out.
0: Well, I'm not interested in this band camp thing. For me, that's just for nerds and losers. I remember when I was in show choir camp, we would really make fun of those kids.
5: So you really were in a show choir camp?
0: 1 year for a week in Orlando. I went to the Show Choir Camps of America. That's
5: sure.
0: right. Fine organization.
5: Yeah.
0: That would take kids from show choir camps all across the country and we'd all go down to the Orlando, and we performed in front of the magic, the Cinderella's castle there in the Magic Kingdom.
1: Oh, that sounds fun.
0: Yes.
1: And you got to meet girls from other states.
0: But I was going to say, so many hot girls.
5: Yeah, see, that's the thing. The band camp movies and whatever,
1: yes.
5: That's the whole thing was those are the kids that are really having fun.
0: Yeah, we had a blast because we also got to go to the parks when we weren't rehearsing. That was part of the package
5: deal.
0: Cool.
5: And that's great.
0: So that was great. And yeah, it was.
1: And your odds were in your favor.
5: You know what these adult band camps, I don't know if you kept reading, but they're so realistic that when you're at band camp, they bring in the jocks from high school to beat you up.
2: Oh, wow.
5: So, so they can call you nerds and pound you.
0: You know, I was kind of the nerd of the show choir camp only because I was there for the fun and the girls, and I wasn't as hardcore into the learning the new choreography and stuff. And so they didn't, because I wasn't with, what they did was you went there and then you had to audition within the camp. So I had to do a solo song, which I failed. I bombed miserably.
2: What was your song?
0: So I had been practicing one of my favorite songs. Who knows how long I loved you. And I had been practicing, and I pretty much nailed it. And I had my teacher at school. She was like, "That's great. You're going to kill it." And I go, and I had been practicing in a completely different key than apparently the song is in.
1: Oh.
0: Because when the pianist there had the sheet music, I could not hit whatever register they were playing in. Does that make sense to you, Godwin?
2: Absolutely.
0: And so finally I had to do an a cappella.
5: Like an alfalfa moment?
0: Yes.
5: I'm in the mood for love.
0: You're exactly right.
2: The original is an F and it's a little high.
0: Okay, yeah. McCartney's, it was too high for me. Yeah,
5: well, Josh, you're not aware of this, but I was aware of the story, and we are about to join on the phone. The woman that failed your audition with you. No.
0: So I didn't get like a big, and so what they do is then they put you in groups away from your own, like, because I went with six other people from my show choir,
1: right.
0: But I was pretty much with strangers then because they take, you know, and so I was like an extra, like and I'd be in the background for, and they were all Disney songs that we had to do.
1: Oh.
0: So I just can't wait to be king.
5: You just do the chorus and throw your arms
0: exactly,
5: up.
0: Exactly. Yeah. Yeah.
3: What was your dad's expression on his face when you said, "Dad, I want to go to show choir camp this summer"?
5: Once again, your dad, a Vietnam, two tours of duty in Nam, combat veteran, badass, Larry.
0: That said, he loved, like, musicals and things.
3: Oh, so really?
0: He was very supportive. And he knew all, he also knew.
1: Yeah.
0: But he goes, "We don't have the money. We don't have, you can't go. I'm sorry. We just simply can't afford it." And listen to this. The other parents knew that I was interested in going in the show choir, and they all chipped in like $200.
1: Whoa!
0: Like for me to go, it was like one of the
3: and then fail.
1: So sweet. Yeah.
5: Yeah, I'm sure they were. Now you have someone else besides your parents to say we're disappointed.
0: Yeah, yes, I disappointed 12 families.
3: And so like you weren't taking it as serious as you should while you were they like, "Hey Josh, we noticed you missed the Spirit Fingers session. What were you doing? You aren't taking these jazz hands. I'm not seeing the jazz in the hands."
2: Was it like Pitch Perfect, the movies, show choir?
0: I don't remember if in Pitch Perfect they dance.
2: Oh, they dance.
0: Okay. I only saw like the cup scene or whatever. I didn't see all of Pitch Perfect, but yeah, man. I mean, it was fun, but there always was a little part of my dad that was like, you know, we have four boys, odds are, and it's probably that one.
5: Yeah, I saw him with the inline skates and the tight shorts. Oh, well.
0: Yeah. There were plenty of jokes flying, yes.
5: But this is what this adult band camp thing is all about, because people that did this stuff like that had so much fun.
1: Do you think there's adult show choir camp?
5: I'm wondering. I bet there is. I bet there's something similar.
0: Probably.
5: Why wouldn't there be?
3: Well, I heard, Tom, that you were holding up for DJ camp.
1: Oh.
3: You just show up with a laptop. That's a lot.
5: you mean like DJ, like music DJ. Yeah, that'd be.
0: I bet there's a radio camp.
1: Oh, there is.
2: Oh, there's, boot camp. Morning radio, yeah.
3: There's a ham radio camp.
5: Yeah. Don't go knocking the ham, people. I get letters every time you do that.
3: I know. I'm going to have Drew Carey up my ass after the show.
5: Ham radio's cool. I mean, you got your Joe Walsh. Never mind. The radio camp. I've spoken at those things.
0: Oh, okay. Mm-hmm. Yeah. That's great.
5: Yeah, that's not
0: camp.
5: Kind of nerdy. The radio, because you've got a bunch of guys that and ladies that walk around going, they all talk like they're, you know, the old boss jocks, put their hand out, "Hey, hi, Josh."
0: Oh, they just can't help themselves?
5: No, oh, God.
2: There's a lot of that, yeah.
0: I heard Wolfman Jack talking, it's in the movie American Graffiti. There are scenes where he's just talking, and he's not Wolfmanning it up. Mm-hmm. You can still tell it's Wolfman, but it's always fascinating to hear that.
5: Yeah, Wolfman Jack, I've met him a couple times, and my favorite Wolfman story is we were at, I think it was the one in Orlando, and Bob and I were down there hosting it. And for some reason, I forget what, it was sort of a cafeteria or like a buffet thing after one of the shows. And I was standing next to Wolfman Jack, and I will never forget this. He's holding a tray, and he was gigantic at that point.
0: Mm.
5: This was like a year before he died. He got huge, and he was all black, and he was wearing a cape. And he had that hat with the dingleberries on it, whatever they're called.
1: Oh, yeah.
5: But it's
0: That's exactly who you want him to be.
5: You're in a building full of radio geeks, and it's Wolfman Jack.
0: Yeah.
5: I mean, it's Wolfman Jack. And everyone loves Wolfman Jack. So we're in line at this cafeteria thing, and he's holding a tray with, I might point out, an inordinate amount of food on it.
0: Sure.
5: And I'm not joking. He was smoking a non-filter cigarette while holding a tray. So it was either a Lucky or a Camel, I'm guessing.
1: In line.
0: So awesome.
1: Oh, my.
5: But again, it's Wolfman.
0: Yeah.
5: And everybody that, I don't know, they just blurt out when they see him, "Wolfman."
0: So did he Wolfman it up, or did he go, "Hey, how are you?"
5: He was cool.
0: I know, but his voice.
5: He'd talk a little bit, but even his normal voice was great.
0: Yeah, you could tell it was still him.
5: But then he would every once in a while throw in a little bit of the Wolfman.
0: Yeah.
5: If you're not familiar with Wolfman Jack, obviously he plays himself in American Graffiti.
1: Yes.
2: There's a song about him. Yeah.
5: Yeah, there's a Clap for the Wolfman by like
0: Guess Who. Oh, Guess Who? Yeah, that's a good one.
5: There's a bunch of videos of the he hosted a rock show.
0: They got to make a movie. They have to do a bio. I mean, because he broadcast out of Mexico and
1: And he hosted Midnight Special for years in the 70s.
5: But he had that had that great voice.
0: Mm-hmm. Half the population thought he was a black guy. Yeah, it was like a really interesting.
5: Yeah. Cool stuff. But again, at the cafeteria, smoking a cool, carrying a tray.
3: Man, a cape is a bold choice.
0: Yeah, man.
5: That's the thing. He's Wolfman Jack. We've discussed capes before. Who else could pull that off?
0: No. Right.
1: I think you have confidence you can pull it off. No, that's the key.
0: You have to have some kind of personality.
1: Yeah.
0: For it. Could you do a cape, Josh? I don't think so.
1: I love capes.
5: I'll tell you what, Christy. Carb Day, why don't you and your husband show up and have Andy wear a cape and get back to me?
1: Andy's not wearing a cape.
5: I know, because I couldn't pull it off either.
1: Andy's not a cape guy.
5: You've got to be.
1: Yeah, well, there are.
0: You're going to see checkered flag capes, probably,
1: sure,
0: but that would be cool. But what, where can you wear a cape where people would really have to question, like, oh, that guy's trying to pull off a cape? Yeah.
5: Gay bathhouse? I don't know.
1: No.
3: Your dad wore capes, right?
2: Yeah, he didn't pull it off. Did he? My cousin's wedding.
3: Did he have multiple capes or just one cape?
2: Just the one, because it was made for, it was a part of a costume, but he wore it out one time at my cousin's wedding. She just sent me photos. I showed Josh. I think I showed you, too.
1: You showed me. I like it.
5: But that's a mistake. You don't want to draw attention away from the bride at a wedding.
0: Oh, sure. Yeah, that's a big mistake.
5: Oh, look. There's Pat's dad with a purple cape on. No.
1: I should shut up.
0: It would have been worse.
1: I think it would be cool to wear a very nice looking cape over a tuxedo at an event, like a high class event.
5: You could do it if you were a movie star. Elton John could pull it off.
0: Would cape himself in like a fur coat.
1: Yeah.
0: And walk around with a fur coat like that. But
5: I told you, one of the coolest things I ever saw in my life, I was at the airport and I saw this group of gents walking my way, and in the middle was Duke Ellington, and he had a beautiful overcoat on, but his arms weren't in the sleeves.
1: Oh, that's the cool way to wear it. Yeah, absolutely.
5: I mean, it was like Superman was walking by, and of course, Duke Ellington, perfectly groomed, even as a kid. I went, holy.
3: Did he have a cane, like one of the?
5: I don't remember. I don't think so. Top. He might have.
1: Walking stick.
5: All I know is oh my God, that's Duke Ellington.
3: How cool.
5: And that was, in effect, kind of a cape made out of a.
1: Would it have to be a full-length cape, or could you do a short cape?
0: A lady could do the short cape.
1: But a guy couldn't.
0: Right? Does Sherlock Holmes wear a cape?
2: Yeah.
1: Vampires wear capes. They're cool.
3: Well, like, where do you... Is there a Capes R Us that you can go and just get a cape?
5: You could go online.
1: Oh, you can buy a cape. I can buy you a cape today.
0: I want to go to
1: Cape
0: Town. Oh,
1: really?
0: Where, Pat?
2: Cape Town, but you can't go there.
0: Oh, okay. Yeah.
5: That's a long haul. Yeah.
0: I don't know if there's a capery or...
1: Oh, I like that word.
0: Where you could go.
5: Well, we're going to move forward. Coming up, we have another attire thing in the news. Have you ever heard of the Sombrero Galaxy?
0: No.
5: It's a big thing, and it's in the news, and we'll find out why it's called the Sombrero Galaxy. From the O'Reilly Auto Parts Studios, this is the Bob and Tom Show.
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0: Hey, it's the Bob and Tom Show. We are live from the O'Reilly Auto Parts Studios. Christy Lee's at the news desk.
1: Hi.
0: Pat Godwin is well-caffeinated and raring to go.
2: I'm raring to go.
0: There's Jeff Oskey.
3: Yes.
0: Ace Cosby's there.
22: Hello.
0: I'm Josh Arnold, and there's Tom.
5: We were talking about capes. Who can wear one? I bet your Uncle Clem could have worn one.
1: Oh, gosh, yes. Yeah, probably had one.
5: Yeah, probably. Okay, very good. Yeah. Very good. Christy Lee is at the news desk. We haven't heard any songs from you today, Pat. Have we?
2: Ready to go.
1: Do you have a cape song?
2: No.
1: I did look up capes. A lot of the capes are cosplay kind of capes, like medieval. There was the fur-lined or the fur-collared one. Not a lot of serious everyday capes, if you will.
0: My grandmother had a cape that she would wear to the theater, the movies, because it was always chilly in there.
1: I have three capes, but they're short for winter, you know, kind of a fall.
0: I bet it's nice.
1: Look.
5: So they're practical. It's not just showy.
0: Right.
1: They're practical. Yeah.
3: Does Andy ever go, just put on the cape?
1: No.
2: That'd be a cool look.
3: Cape only. Cape and heels.
2: Cape on, cape off.
5: You ever notice how a lot of the stuff that Jeff asked really tells more about him than about anybody else? Okay.
3: I think it's hot.
5: Well, Patty, you have a song for us? I wanted to point something out. Your dry bar special is being, can you announce it now?
2: I think so. First week of June, yeah.
5: First week of
1: All
5: June.
1: All right, coming right
0: up. That's blockbuster season.
2: We drop in the summer.
0: Mm-hmm.
5: Well, good. We'll look forward to it. And we'll make sure to tell everybody when it's out there, floating around in the ether so you can see Pat's live show from more than a year ago.
2: Yeah, a year and 3 months probably.
5: But it's finally being released. Well, what have you got for us right now?
2: Well, I have 20 things on this iPad that I use as a monitor. I put all my lyrics on here.
0: Number 11.
2: No, I'm going to... wait a minute. 1 through 20? You want 11?
0: Yes, please.
2: All right.
1: What's 11?
2: Karaoke night.
1: All right.
0: Oh, all right.
2: Here we go. Are you ready?
1: Yes.
2: What can ruin such a pleasant scene? What's more annoying than a drunk Marine? What's louder than a busted muffler on a souped-up car? Woo! What's irritating when you're trying to think? You know what sucks when you just want to drink? It's karaoke.

0: Everyone's Mariah or Daryl Hall. Some folks were men just to work at the mall. Pearl Harbor was bad, but the Japanese have gone too far. I'd rather take a pool cue right in the eye than hear some wasted fool sing American Pie. It's karaoke night at my local bar. Who is this American Idol wannabe? Thinking he could sing Bohemian Rhapsody. Ah, pick a key, or pluck a key, or pluck a key, whatever you want. If I hear one more version of Friends in Low Places, some local yokel's gonna need some braces. You ruin Uptown Funk, and I'm gonna go and key your car. No Delta Dawn, or I want a new drug. One more Love Shack, and I'm pulling the plug. It's karaoke night at my local bar.
1: Now, Pat?
0: Yes, sir?
1: You're a good singer. Good. Do you ever, have you ever been at a karaoke bar, gotten up there and...
0: Once. Liquored up with Carrot Top and another prop comedian called the Legendary Wid. And they knew of this thing I used to do, which is I would take My Way, the song My Way. Mm-hmm. And I would do the dirty, drunk version of My Way where I would just, you know, kind of Don Rickles the crowd. It's like... Regrets, look at this lady over here. You know, I would just be filthy, and we got kicked out. That's the only thing I've ever done. In Las Vegas at a club.
2: I saw Henry Phillips one time kill at a karaoke bar. It was so fun.
3: Remember the song?
2: It was a Frank Sinatra song.
0: My Way's pretty easy to pull off.
2: Might have been My Way, actually.
3: My buddy Mark could bring the house down with a pitch-perfect version of Take On Me.
2: Oh,
3: really? He hit the notes.
2: That's impressive.
3: And I mean,
0: that's a hard one.
3: Place went berserk.
1: I just looked this up. The number one, is it pronounced karaoke?
3: Yeah.
1: Technically? Okay.
0: A karaoke, actually.
2: A karaoke.
1: Karaoke.
3: Yeah. Oh, they say karaoke?
1: Yeah. Mm-hmm. Okay. The number one, I'll just be an American. The number one karaoke song is?
2: Boy.
3: Grease.
1: As soon as you hear it, you're going to go, of course.
3: That's a good guess.
2: The duo?
1: Sweet Summer. Caroline.
3: Okay, yeah.
0: That didn't used to be. That's got to be new, right?
2: That's not even a...
3: You get the whole place singing, though.
2: Yeah.
1: Don't Stop Believin' from Journey.
2: That's big.
1: Friends in Low Places. That's a big one.
3: That's a fun one.
1: Piano. Summer Nights.
2: Yeah, that's the Grease song.
1: There's your Grease. Yeah. And rounding them up, it's Bohemian Rhapsody.
2: That's way too long for a karaoke song.
3: Yeah, I've never heard it at a karaoke place.
2: That should not be allowed.
3: That's a bold move.
0: I've heard it a lot, yeah. That and Paradise by the Dashboard Light.
2: Long.
0: That's a hard one.
3: Yeah, you're right. Under 5 minutes, right?
2: Under five. It should be like 3 minutes max.
3: Yeah.
2: Like, get people in, get people out.
3: Do you have a go-to, Josh? Mine was always Brandy or... I did a metal version. I would metal up You Ought to Know by Alanis Morissette.
2: Oh, I like that.
1: I'd like to see that.
0: I saw my brother. Somebody asked my brother. My brother has a nice voice, Jimmy Godwin there. And he, someone asked him to get up at karaoke. And he goes to me, watch this. And he goes up and he does the Divinyls hit, I touch myself.
2: Yeah.
0: Now, when a man sings it, it takes on a whole new
3: world. Yeah.
1: Well, that actually leads us to a news story. Old school flasher in the news. You don't hear about these much anymore, but the word peeping Tom.
2: Yeah, that's true. Police in Florida say a bachelorette party at a West Palm Beach Airbnb took a terrifying turn when a peeping Tom exposed himself.
0: Hey.
2: WPEC reports officers were called to the Airbnb where an unknown man had been hiding behind bushes near the home, watching women in the pool.
1: Now, does anyone see... something about this that is sort of funny. So it's a bachelorette party. So they've got the giant penis thing you hit with a hammer. What are those called?
0: Pinata.
1: They got that penis pinata. They've got the penis straws, the penis earrings, the cake shaped like a penis. Some guy flashes a real one, and now they're mad.
2: Apparently, he had his pants pulled down. Officers located the man matching the suspect's description and arrested him on charges of voyeurism and exposing his sexual organs.
1: Mm-hmm. But, I mean, you got to hand it to the guy. It's kind of unplugged. He's off the grid. He's not just home by himself looking at a screen. He's out there.
3: Yeah, he did the work.
1: He's out, yeah.
3: Yeah. God. What if he was dressed as a police officer, and then he could say he was just a stripper?
2: Oh,
3: for the party. Yeah. Sorry, I got started early. I
4: was told to go to a bachelorette party on this street. Is this not it?
3: Yeah.
1: That would have been the way to go.
2: Yeah.
1: Is that the number one bachelorette stripper gag? The
2: policeman? Maybe. I have never seen it live and in person.
3: Have you seen a stripper at a bachelorette party?
2: No, I've never seen that. I'm at that age where we didn't really have a lot of... The bachelorette parties were pretty tame when I was doing the bachelorette thing.
1: Well, as a comedian, you guys know,
2: I've been to Thunder Down Under, and I've seen the guys dressed
1: but they're the...
2: The Australian...
1: The bachelorette parties at a comedy show.
2: Oh, I've seen that.
1: Yeah. And they've got the penis straws. And,
0: oh, yeah. That's every week.
4: Yeah, nothing will ruin a comedy show like a bachelorette party.
3: It can get bad, but now I lean into it. It's, you know what? It's not their fault. They thought this was going to be the right thing to do. It isn't. But I can't get mad at them for thinking that this was...
1: A lot of heckling.
3: Because what the person who planned it doesn't realize is that's an hour plus of the bride getting zero attention.
4: Right.
3: That's not what you do for a bachelorette party.
4: Right.
3: And so when they show up to a comedy show and she expects to get some attention and isn't, they're going to scream out and yell and ruin it.
4: My favorite is the MC that does the hacking. So who planned the bachelorette party? And, oh, it was me. Yeah, it's usually the slutty one.
3: No. Oh, dude, you're right.
4: Oh, yeah.
3: That's like, how does every MC know to do that?
4: I love that. I laugh every time.
1: I know right now the president's in China. It's a real big deal. But you know that all those penis straws are made in China for sure.
3: Probably, or to Thailand, or
1: wouldn't it be funny if they took the president a factory tour, and I don't want to see those cars. We're not importing those. Take me to the building next door, and it's the penis straw place. And what a gig that would be. Right. Take your dad to work day. My dad works at the penis straw factory. We send them all over the world. Yeah. They come in two colors. You want the big one or the small one?
3: I always like when bachelor parties do the scavenger hunt type thing. Hey, can I get a selfie of you?
0: The comedian.
2: Yeah,
3: drinking out of my cleavage or whatever. Like, it's always something like that.
4: Or they put the Lifesavers on the shirt. You get the suck for a buck.
3: I never took part in that.
1: Wait a minute.
3: I've seen it plenty of times.
4: Yeah.
1: What is it now?
3: They wear a kind of a sash sometimes, or it's on the
4: The shirt. And they just, the individually wrapped Lifesavers, they tape them all over, and you give the chick a buck, and you get to have a suck.
3: Suck the Lifesaver off of her shirt.
4: Yeah.
1: Really?
4: Yeah, I've seen it multiple times.
0: We've seen it all. It's every
3: a good
0: Friday
3: way to get
0: night.
3: A cold for us.
4: Yeah.
0: Exactly. Right? Late show Friday.
3: So now I give them a little bit of attention.
0: You have to.
3: Yeah. Instead of fighting it, you just, talk to them for a little bit. And then
0: I give
3: back
0: them all
3: to
0: the
3: your...
0: attention.
3: Yeah.
2: I bet you do.
1: Now, coming up in the news, Christy, what have you got over there?
2: Coming up, we have a dog trapped on a roof. We have three UPS workers in trouble for stealing. And a sombrero in the news, kind of.
1: Oh, yeah, this is kind of cool. We have two stories about outer space.
2: Yep.
1: One involving Halley's Comet and the other involving the Sombrero Galaxy.
3: Mm-hmm. And Halley's Comet hits the ear wrong.
1: But it was Edmund Halley.
3: You know what, though?
0: So they got it wrong twice.
2: Halley.
3: We changed it.
1: I'm thinking of the department store in Cleveland.
3: We changed it, and I think we've got to stick with how we changed it.
1: Yeah.
2: To Halley?
3: Sorry, Halley. Yeah. You're long dead. It's Halley's.
1: You know, the gerrymander technically should be gerrymander.
2: Mm-hmm. You taught us that. I was.
1: Yeah, but no one does that.
2: No.
1: And we're doing it apparently all over the country right now.
3: Isn't it wonderful?
1: Yeah.
3: My gosh.
0: A lot of the green room is seeping out into the actual show.
1: Christy Lee.
2: Well, speaking of that, no one really likes to choose, do we?
4: No.
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1: Thanks very much. Christy, have you ever been to one of these bachelorette parties where they have the cake in the shape of a penis? And the?
2: I wish I could say yes, but no.
1: Have you seen the penis straws?
2: I have seen the penis straws. I have actually emceed comedy shows. Dayton was a big one for me. Whenever I was over there, it seemed like there was a bachelorette party in the audience. So I have seen it.
1: You know, what's weird to me is the uncircumcised penis straws. They leave the paper on the top. kind of a weird.
2: Oh, boy.
1: These are the O'Reilly Auto Parts Studios. 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
5: 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Skywatch Traffic.
6: Good drive on this Thursday morning so far. We're accident-free, seeing some heavier, typical morning traffic on Nicholasville as you approach Manowar all the way to the Circle. Georgetown Road, that looks heavy as well as you come up to the Circle. Does look like a pretty good trip all the way into downtown. 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

0: Friday, you go right back up towards the mid-70s for your highs, and it feels pleasant. A little more cloud cover as we track a few isolated chances into the evening Friday and into your early Saturday. This weekend, we'll be in the 80s. For WKYT, I'm First Alert Meteorologist Alexa Minton.
1: I bought some Twinkies. I bought some ding-dongs. I bought some Ho-Hos and some powdered sugar donuts. I poured some sugar in my Pepsi. I had 7 cups of coffee with some fudge. I ate a Snickers bar. I ate Almond Joy. I poured some sugar on a Milky Way and ate it. Yeah, and now I'm driving on the freeway. And if you cut me off, I think I'm going to kill you.
2: Kill you.
1: I pulled a booger out of my nose. I poured some sugar on the booger and I ate it. I'm eating sugar boogers. Yeah, sugar kill you. Sugar's good. Sugar, yeah.
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6: Hi.
5: Pat Godwin's there.
7: Hello.
5: He's an Irishman.
7: Oh, yeah.
5: There's Jeff Oske.
8: Polish.
5: There's Ace Cosby.
9: Northsider.
5: A Northsider.
10: A lot of options Ace had. He chose to go with that one.
5: I'm Josh Arnold. My dad was adopted, so we don't know what weirdo country I'm from. And there's...
10: Didn't you do the 23andMe test?
5: I did. I regret it every day. Now
10: oh, really?
5: Now the FBI and CIA have my blood and DNA files.
10: Well, I mean, so,
5: easily.
10: So, yeah, but you were a touring comedian. Name me one Holiday Inn that doesn't have a semen sample.
5: I would never do it in such a classy joint as Holiday Inn.
10: Oh, I'm sorry. Yeah.
5: there's Tom Griswold.
10: Well, do you mind if I... What was the result of your 23andMe DNA?
5: My mom's side, it was like 98% British, English, and which I knew. Because I'd actually, when I was in England, went and visited the graves of like my great-great-great-grandparents and stuff.
7: Oh, that's cool.
5: But my dad...
10: What was your mother's maiden name?
5: Starkey. And there is apparently down the line a relation.
10: To Ringo?
5: Yes.
6: Oh, that's cool.
5: Yeah.
10: That explains Starkey69 is your password.
5: That's right. It's Grandma Starkey69. Thank you very much.
10: I'm sorry. Your dad was what now?
5: We kind of don't know. So, because he was adopted and we're not too sure.
10: But when you did the DNA, it doesn't show.
5: It showed that I am like 98% English and there was some like 1% Middle Eastern or something.
10: Oh.
5: Yeah.
6: Yeah, I had Turkish in mine, which really kind of surprised me. Like 10%. It was a pretty substantial.
5: That's why we call you the Turkish Delight.
6: Really?
10: Now, yes. Pat, are you a full-blooded Irish?
7: No, my mom her maiden name's Koss, which is short for Kostenbader, which was German.
6: Oh.
7: So she's Irish and German, half Irish and half German.
6: Yeah, most of my mom is German Britain.
5: And Tom and I are big fans of what is considered a hack equation in comedy.
10: It's one of my favorite but hack equation
5: like
10: jokes.
5: I like it too, and I'm Irish and German, so you know.
7: I invade myself on weekends.
10: Yeah,
5: you're right. I invade the bars every whatever the hell. I'm a sucker for it.
10: Yeah, Bob.
5: Look at Oscar, you can't believe.
10: Yeah,
5: we
10: Bob
5: like
10: would
5: this
10: do. What is it? I'm half Armenian. I'm half Irish, so I steal my Guinness.
5: Yeah, see,
10: I love the premise.
5: Yeah, I do too.
8: One of my first jokes was my son is half Polish, half Mexican. So he's going to be a really, really, really good worker, but really, really, really stupid. First day on the job site, the foreman's going to show up. Hey, Jorge Oske, good job planting the trees. Too bad you planted them all upside down.
5: Yeah.
10: That was your first one. So you needed a little work.
8: Yeah, hey, it was open mic.
10: But, but that leads us right to a story in the news today about a galaxy. I mean, think about this. Galaxy, pretty big. I never heard of it. I thought it was kind of fun, just the name of it.
6: A telescope in Chile has captured stunning new imagery of the Sombrero Galaxy.
5: Huh.
6: The U.S. National.

0: National Science Foundation, NOAA Lab, released the latest photo of the popular hat-shaped galaxy, which is located approximately 30 million light years away.
1: And ironically, or coincidentally, Galaxy Sombrero was my favorite Tijuana stripper.
2: Well, they spotted it using one of those radio telescopes, and we have the sound.
1: Oh. Thank you. You just saved me.
2: You guys.
0: Captured in incredible detail, the galaxy's stellar halo appears to be triple the size of the sombrero itself.
2: I want to apologize to any stoners out there because you mentioned that the galaxy is 50,000 light years across.
0: 30 million.
1: Oh, that's a huge difference.
2: Well, no, no. You
0: said 30 million light years away.
1: Yeah. No, across.
2: Across.
0: I don't have that in my
2: I know, story, and I'm, so, but because oh. this will blow your mind.
0: Okay.
2: It's 50,000 light years across. One light year is 6 trillion miles.
1: Yeah, yeah. This is baffling.
2: Yeah, right. So it's too much for me to even comprehend.
1: Is it semi-shaped like a sombrero?
0: There it is.
1: Yeah, oh, I see. You can you can totally see why it's called that.
0: Yeah.
1: The big brim.
2: And again, the radar telescope.
1: You know, you're killing behind the scenes.
2: What's right? I just love that music.
1: It's what so is the name of that song?
2: Oh, Mexican Hat Dance, I think. I think.
1: Okay.
2: If it's not, I'm really an idiot. That's
0: great if it was filled with guacamole, wouldn't it?
1: Oh, gosh, yes, it's true.
2: Can you imagine what that would cost?
1: Oh, yeah. Very extra.
2: Another hack premise, the extra guac, but again, true.
0: Yeah.
2: A lot of hack premises are really funny.
1: There's a reason they became hacks.
2: You know, remember my idea of doing an evening where you issue like 10 comedians 5 hack premises? That they have to go with. Difference between dogs and cats, L.A., New York, whatever they might be. And because you're going to get some great new
3: They're
2: stuff.
3: They're going to make it funny.
1: We used to challenge ourselves with, okay, you have to do a pro such and such joke. So how much you love airline food. Nickelback is a great band.
0: Okay.
1: That kind of thing.
0: Yeah.
1: And some hilarious stuff came out of it. If you just challenge yourself a little bit more. It was awesome.
2: I can't do it out loud. I thought of a really funny racist premise.
3: Oh, no, don't go ahead.
2: Why I love and fill in the blank.
1: You're keeping this one to yourself. That's interesting. Why I love. Or, yeah, like how smart my Polish grandfather is or whatever.
4: Right.
1: Yeah.
2: Yeah, well, thank you.
1: Although he was dumb, wasn't he?
4: Yeah, he was big dummy. Yeah.
2: What was your real name is Oske, though, right?
4: Originally, it was Asha Hashkanashkanowski.
2: No, you're lying.
1: Which sounds hilarious.
2: There's too many syllables.
4: No, that's what I thought.
1: Yeah.
2: Ashkanashkanashkanashki?
4: Asha Hashkanashkanowski.
3: Wow.
0: Man.
3: That's a lot going on.
1: Don't they sell little boys' jeans?
4: Yes.
2: You know something? Can you go, but on your birth certificate, does it say Oske?
4: Oh, yeah. No, when my grandfather came over, he got it changed because no one wanted to.
1: He got it changed or they told him it was changed?
4: Yeah, I think that's kind
2: of. I mean, can you imagine you're working at Ellis Island? Guy
4: that's
2: walks up and says that and you go, seriously? Welcome to America.
0: How would you even spell that? I wouldn't even know how to spell it. Wow.
4: Well, what's funny is we have like all the old documents from Ellis Island. My uncle went and copied them
1: all. Wow.
4: And 3 different ones came over at 3 different times, and the last name spelled differently on all 3.
0: Oh, I bet.
4: So my own family didn't even know how to spell their last name.
3: Now, imagine if Josh had your last name, that would go like this. Josh, if you had your full last name.
4: Asha Hashkanash.
1: No, Josh. So my name would be?
4: Josh and Ash?
3: No.
4: I'm so confused.
2: Josh Hashkanash.
1: Just put Josh at the front of what...
3: It'd be Josh, Asha, Asha, Asha, Asha.
2: And then the guy, he spit it out. Come on. Get rid of it.
4: My question about the guac.
2: Does that translate into something, though?
1: Right.
4: No. Crappy comic. I don't know.
2: Yeah,
1: it must.
2: 11th frame strike shooter.
1: 4th man on the light bulb.
0: Yes. Now we're back to the Polish.
4: That's very good.
0: Yes.
2: Some of the greatest scientists, of course, in the world, Polish.
1: You had a guacamole question?
2: Yes.
4: Yeah. So if I go to the store and buy an avocado, $0.89.
0: Right.
4: You mash it up and it just drops some lemon juice in it, and now it's $3? Like,
2: no,
4: why?
2: No, it's $10.
4: What? How's the upcharge for that?
0: People are lazy and don't want to cut up their avocados.
4: Right, but all you're doing is mashing an avocado.
2: It's all about the, it's all also about the timing. You got to time them just right.
0: Oh, for avocados?
2: Oh,
0: with,
2: yeah.
0: With the pre-packaged, you know it's ready.
1: Oh, prepackaged guac is usually ready. Yeah,
0: yeah, that's what I'm saying. You have to guess.
2: Yeah, and then it turns brown rather quickly.
1: I think that's just how good it is. They know they can get away with charging an extra.
4: It's ridiculous.
1: $6.
2: Or... delightful.
1: Yeah.
2: Now,
1: do you like it?
2: Love it.
1: Yeah.
2: There was a natural segue I think we had here.
0: So we're going to talk about Halley's Comet now because we're talking about
2: that's
0: space.
2: Exactly what it was.
1: I just saw outer his space,
2: and it is comet. It is Halley's. I've always heard Halley's Comet. But I thought, wait a minute, and I looked it up this morning.
1: Now, is it Bill Halley as well?
2: Technically, it should be Bill Halley and the Comets. We're going to get that done.
0: Scientists say
2: Halley's... Can you imagine getting in front of the Rock and Roll Hall of Fame? Some anal retention. I'm with Bill Halley.
0: Scientists say Halley's Comet may be named after the wrong person.
1: Oh.
0: The comet was named after 18th century mathematician Edmund Halley, who concluded... that comets recorded in 1531, 1607, and 1682 were actually the same object returning roughly every 76 years. However, researchers studying accounts written by the 12th century historian William of Malmesbury discovered that a monk named Elmer of Malmesbury had witnessed the comet during two separate appearances and understood they were connected events.
2: That's a mouthful, though.
0: Elmer of Malmesbury
2: there's
0: Comet.
2: There's Elmer of Malmesbury Comet.
0: Scientists believe that realization raises questions about whether the comet should continue carrying Halley's name.
2: I forgot to look it up. When's it coming back?
0: We just had it not too long ago, yeah. Didn't we? I don't know.
2: And Jeff, you said in Washington they're renaming it the Comet of America? Is that the, did I hear you correctly?
1: That would be incredible.
4: Yes.
2: It's not Elmer. It's Eilmer of Malmesbury. Malmesbury sounds like a jam.
1: It does.
0: Malmesbury, yeah.
2: Probably be delightful.
0: I want to
4: go back to the naming like that. I want to be Jeffrey of Wanamaker.
1: Yeah, exactly. Right.
4: Who would you be?
1: I'd be Joshua of Fenton, technically.
4: Oh.
2: Is that where you were born?
1: I suppose I was born in, it was real close to Fenton, but that's where I was raised. So.
4: Is that where fentanyl comes from?
1: Fentanyl? Oh, Fenton? No. I'm not saying that there isn't some there, but
2: Can you name it after the hospital where you were born?
1: Oh, I'd be Joshua of St. Anthony's.
4: Oh, that's good.
2: I'd be Thomas St. Luke.
0: I'd be Christie of Methodist.
2: Well, that's ironic, though. You're a Catholic.
0: I know, yeah. Right?
2: Not ironic.
0: July 28th, 2061 is when Halley's Comet comes back.
3: Joseph of St. Joe's.
0: Oh, look at you.
4: Oh, that's fun.
2: So wait a second. 2061?
0: Yep.
2: Hang on 1 second.
0: You going to be around? See.
2: I'm gonna be missing that one.
4: You don't know, man.
3: No, you don't know, man.
0: Don't
3: give up.
1: I may be here, but I doubt I'll see it.
2: And Josh,
0: I definitely won't.
2: Josh
0: see
2: will
0: it.
2: Still be single.
5: I
3: someday.
5: I'm a thorough and something.
3: venomous lover. I don't know what I am.
5: They're a venomous lover. That's it.
1: Can you turn this pizza into pudding?
2: Well, what's coming up in the news, Christy Lee?
0: Coming up, we have a dog trapped on a roof. We have a new Godfather novel. We have, what else do we have?
2: By the way.
0: We have Al Jackson coming up. We have history coming up.
2: I have I'm in a couple of different things, these sort of forums where people ask questions.
0: Yes, sir.
2: They'll be asked questions about all kinds of things. But for some reason, people are obsessed with the Godfather movies. And they'll ask these, you know, how come so-and-so did so-and-so to so-and-so? Like it really happened?
0: Yeah.
1: Oh.
0: Well.
2: And they get into the, they really go deep.
1: Hmm.
2: And they'll go, well, this wasn't in the movie, but it's in the book. This is a new Godfather novel that has been, I guess, commissioned
0: by the family.
2: By Mario Puzo's son. Mm-hmm. And it's being written by a woman from a woman's perspective. And but I read an article about Mario Puzo's son was saying he can remember his dad telling him that the major characters in The Godfather that were doing all the thinking were based on his grandmother.
1: Oh, interesting.
2: That there were women who were doing all the planning behind it. Because in the movie, the women are, for the most part,
0: just
2: props.
1: I mean, yeah. It's even made clear, you don't ask me about my business. Yeah. You
2: Which
1: don't.
2: Is interesting.
0: They're
2: because
0: accessories.
1: The door closes right in her face. Mm-hmm.
2: But apparently the reality of whatever you want to call it, Cosa Nostra, was a little bit different.
0: We all know women rule the world. Come on.
1: We also have all met Italian women.
0: Yeah.
1: Know,
2: yeah.
1: Yeah, they...
2: Yeah.
1: You don't mess yeah. with...
2: You bust around Tammy Pescatelli and get back to me yeah. without your groin in place. I'm just saying. We'll be talking about that, and among other things, I think we're going to come back with a really exciting day in history.
0: All right.
2: I know you're thinking, I don't want to go to history class. Oh, yes, you do.
0: Okay.
2: We have some very important things coming up. Right now I want to ask you something, and I don't know the answer to this, but for those of us that own homes, if maybe you had a neighbor sell their house, this just happened to me, and I went, they got how much for it? Houses are worth a lot more than they were just a few years ago, for the most part. It may not apply to you, but it probably does. And what am I talking about it for? Because you don't have to sell your house to take advantage of that. You can refinance it and pull some cash out. 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

0: My name is Luca.
1: No. Art Studios. Christy Lee is at the news desk.
2: Hello.
1: I like you very much, really a lot.
2: Really a lot?
1: I were just
2: very good or something.
1: Yes, yes. We were just talking about brain farts.
2: Yes.
1: There's Pat Godwin.
3: Hello.
1: Jeff Oskey's there.
4: Hey, man.
1: And there's Ace Cosby.
5: Hello.
1: I am Josh Arnold. I just switched to decaf, Tom. I feel like I could shingle a house in 20 minutes.
4: Oh.
1: I'm flying. I don't know why. I haven't done anything differently today.
6: Uh-huh. So, I'm happy to have you here.
1: Yes, thank you.
6: And I mentioned this yesterday, and after many years of doing this, I don't know why I never thought of it before. If you say something stupid and you're drunk, you're forgiven.
2: Right.
6: But when we say something stupid at 5 in the morning on this show, people don't realize, hey.
2: They call us out immediately.
6: It's 5 in the morning.
4: Yeah. They don't realize I'm still drunk.
6: Well, there's in your case.
2: I've been there.
6: Yeah, okay. But yeah, we need to just give us a little bit of a wiggle room here. It's early.
1: Also, we're morons.
6: Yes.
1: Yeah. Never underestimate.
6: It's the power of stupidity.
1: You put a microphone in front of an idiot.
6: Yeah. You don't just have to go to Washington to do that. Right. You can do it everywhere. Okay, where was I?
2: Oh, history.
6: History, wait a minute. Okay, what day?
2: Learn us.
6: All right, hold on.
1: You know what? There's a special birthday today.
6: Sing along with a band. Go ahead.
1: My older brother, Jeff.
3: Oh.
1: It's his birthday today.
2: Well,
1: happy birthday, Jeff. I love you.
6: The handsome one.
1: He is the hot one.
2: Is he the favorite?
1: He's not the joke is that John is the favorite with my mom.
2: Okay.
1: And by joke, I mean the fact.
6: But, and he falls where in the four brothers?
1: John, he is third.
2: Oh.
6: Okay.
1: So it's Jeff, Josh, John, Joe.
6: Okay.
1: Yeah.
4: Is Jeff a J Jeff or a G-E-O Jeff?
1: J.
4: Oh,
1: yes.
4: Nice.
1: Yeah, Jeffrey.
6: Okay. Now, happy birthday. They have the same birthday as the great Walden Kasoto.
2: Who the hell's that?
6: Anyone? No?
1: No, I know.
4: Yeah, I'm with you, Chris.
6: I thought you'd know, Pat. So,
3: I don't know.
6: Better known as Bobby Darin.
3: Oh, I love Bobby Darin.
1: I do too, man.
3: He's great.
2: Matt the Knife Guy?
3: Yeah, yes. But he's really, really good, though.
6: Yeah, but Splish Splash, I Was Taking a Bath.
1: Right.
3: Beyond the Sea.
1: Beyond the Sea is wonderful.
2: That's a good one.
3: Yeah.
6: Oh, yeah, great.
3: His live performance. He died in the bathtub. Yeah, he was splashing and splashing.
1: I think it was long about a Saturday night.
3: Saturday night.
6: I was going to say at the age of 37, but apparently no respect whatsoever.
1: The Spacey movie is not terrible, but it's so clearly a vanity project that sort of gets in the way. But it's worth a watch.
2: Time out. Bobby Darin died when he was 37.
6: Yeah.
3: Yeah.
2: Oh, I didn't know that.
1: And Spacey played him when he was 54.
6: He's a great actor.
1: Of course.
6: Stand back.
3: Can't take that away.
6: Sure, he had some issues, but who doesn't? Come on.
1: Learn to take a compliment, fellas.
6: This is something I thought of just for Josh. I hope.
1: Thank you.
6: This may not work, but 1943, Jack Bruce, who we met in the studio, sadly gone. Of course, famous as the bassist for Christy Lee.
2: Cream?
6: Yes.
2: Oh,
6: yes. And he famously toured with Jonathan Davis on the Cream Corn Tour.
1: Isn't that something?
3: Wow.
6: Yeah.
2: God.
6: Anyone?
1: I loved it.
6: Was it worth it?
1: Yes. Yes, it was
6: okay,
1: worth
6: if you're a fan of the band Korn. And whenever we talk about Korn, I always remember the contest. We're at the other radio station in this building where the winner got a Korn tattoo, and the guy got it, because they spell it K-O-R-N, he got it on the back of his neck.
1: Yeah.
2: Okay.
1: Yeah.
2: So, badass.
1: You can still get hired.
6: But it's going to be hard to explain when you go to the doctor. Do you warn the doctor? Jeffrey, do you warn the doctor that you've got the weird tattoo on your... you got the one, isn't it like a...
4: On my neck I have my astrological sign.
6: Right.
4: Because at one time I was a teen unwed mother of three, so I had to get that. And then I don't warn the... No,
6: you don't?
4: No.
2: Oh, they've seen it all.
6: Yeah, but I mean, I don't know. I would think some of them you'd have to warn the doctor, especially some of the ones like they've got the Pink Panther mowing the pubes, that one.
2: Well.
6: let's see now. Happy birthday, George Lucas.
1: And, you nerd.
6: If you want to give George Lucas a present, the guy's worth billions of dollars. You know what he wants today?
2: What?
6: He wants to go one day without some nerd coming up and saying he ruined Star Wars. Oh. Just say, right. For God's sake, just calm down.
2: Yeah.
6: David Byrne, brilliant musician.
2: I love him, and I can't believe I missed him in concert. Like, yeah. He somewhere was here like a week ago.
1: He's wearing his giant birthday suit.
2: Yeah. Yes.
6: Yeah, a friend of mine said that was the best concert he's ever seen.
2: I heard that, too, from he a girlfriend.
4: He needs a new tailor.
2: I'm so upset.
1: Yeah, he does need a new tailor.
4: Okay, it's never
6: the Talking Heads.
2: Yep.
1: You know who hates him? I mean, hates. Will send me texts randomly with it's Chick McGee.
2: He hates David Byrne.
3: I love David Byrne.
1: He just hates the way he dances and
6: look at this
1: weirdo.
4: Yeah. Oh, that's a surprise. He has no joy in his life.
1: I love him. I love the Talking Heads. Are you a fan of Byrne?
3: Oh, I love him.
1: Yeah.
6: That's one of my favorite bits that you have.
3: Which one?
1: Oh, Psycho.
6: You do a knockoff of Psycho Killer.
2: Seven
3: versions.
1: Does qu'est-ce que mean anything?
6: Yeah.
2: Yeah.
1: What?
6: It's a very common phrase in French. Qu'est-ce que
1: c'est? Oh, do you know what it means?
3: What are you talking about, I think?
6: I hear it all the time.
1: Yeah. Oh, okay.
6: I don't know what it means.
4: Where do you hear it all the time at?
2: Yeah, thank you.
3: In France?
6: When I've traveled, I hear these French people talk, every word's different. It's so totally weird. What does it mean? What? Qu'est-ce que c'est? What does it mean? What'd you say? Or something? David Byrne, Talking Heads.
1: Right.
6: Not Talking Head. That's a podcast with Alex Cooper on the Sirius XM dial. Happy birthday, Robert Zemeckis. Anyone?
1: Yeah. Back to the Future. Who Framed Roger Rabbit? Death Becomes Her.
6: Forrest Gump.
1: Flight. Polar Express.
2: Qu'est-ce que means that's right. That's it. Okay. That's right.
6: Yeah, Polar Express, I don't like that movie.
1: Neither do I. I don't like the feel of it.
2: My kids hated that
1: I don't like
2: movie.
1: The story.
6: What's the weird eye thing?
2: Creepy Uncanny Valley or whatever it is.
6: I think it's a terrible story.
1: I do too. It's not interesting.
6: And it lasts forever. Yeah. I had to go see it in 3D widescreen. Happy birthday, Tim Roth. Very fine actor, famous for...
1: Pulp Fiction and...
6: He's the famous monkey guy, right?
1: I don't know
2: what monkey guy.
6: He was the scary monkey in one of those.
1: He wasn't. It was Planet of the Apes.
6: Yeah, terrifying.
1: And the Tim Burton Planet of the Apes.
2: Monkeys and apes are not.
6: Happy birthday, 1969. Kate Blanchett.
1: Wonderful, isn't she?
2: Beautiful.
6: Brilliant.
2: Yes.
6: Spells of Kate with a C.
2: Mm-hmm.
6: The way you spell Christy with a K. What does that mean? Who are you trying to fool?
2: I'm not trying to fool anybody.
1: Broads be silly.
2: Yeah.
6: She won an Oscar for playing.
2: Fake is fake.
1: Katherine Hepburn. Yeah.
6: In that aviation movie.
1: Called The Aviator.
2: Aviator.
6: Oh, really? Sorry. I didn't rush it or written that down. 83, Amber Tamblyn, the daughter of one of my favorite people, Russ Tamblyn.
1: I believe she's a member of the, is she a member of the Sisterhood of the Traveling Pants?
2: I believe you're correct.
6: Mm. Married to David Cross, the comedian.
1: Yeah.
6: She's a good poet, too, actor. 1994, Mark Zuckerberg.
2: He's rich.
6: Yeah. He's starting to look more like that guy from Data. Star Trek?
1: Brent Spiner. He is looking like
4: that's
1: him.
4: That's a good call.
6: But he looks like he's
1: it is
6: Data in, what's it called, Kabuki makeup?
1: Data kind of had the Kabuki.
6: Yeah, because Zuckerberg's been trying to do, he's doing a bunch of martial arts and stuff.
1: Yeah.
6: Trying to get a little bit more.
1: Oh, yeah, he wants to fight Musk, doesn't he?
4: Yeah.
6: I'd watch that.
1: What a just the sissiest slap fight.
6: Oh, I think Musk would just kick his ass.
1: No, they probably do.
4: Wait, you think Musk would kick? No, it's the other.
6: Isn't Musk real tall?
4: Zuckerberg trains 8 days a week.
6: Yeah,
4: he's a monster.
6: Yeah. Clay Matthews. Anybody know who that is?
0: Football player.
6: Football. Thank you, Ace. Packers. Hall of Fame.
2: Yep.
6: Looks like Thor.
2: Yep.
6: Right.
2: Oh, yeah.
6: Oh, here we go. That follows this one. Happy birthday, 89. Ron Gronkowski.
2: Mm-hmm.
1: Ron?
6: What did I say? Did I say Ron? Rob. Rob Gronkowski.
1: I don't know if Ron was like his stepdad or something.
2: Gronk. Just go call Gronk, him Gronk. Yeah.
1: He's fun, isn't he?
2: Yeah.
3: Gron.
6: I think he's, wherever he is, he's having a good time. Yep. But every birthday he goes, am I 69 yet? Oh, get it.
1: Well, geez, you either like him or you don't.
3: Make up your mind.
6: On a serious note, Pat, you spent a lot of time in Philadelphia.
3: Yes, I did.
6: In 1787, delegates gathered in Philly to draw up the United States Constitution.
3: Yeah?
6: Took them forever because they kept ordering out for those cheese steaks. They were really delightful.
1: Oh.
6: Yeah.
1: Oh, who spilled cheese on the document?
6: Jefferson. this is one of my favorites. 1804, Lewis and Clark set out from St. Louis for the Pacific Coast.
1: Yeah, they started underneath the arch.
6: Yeah.
1: Yeah.
6: And just like the Rams, just like the St. Louis Rams, they went west.
4: Dude, I was so disappointed that the arch didn't go over the river.
2: Me too. I thought it did.
3: It doesn't?
6: No. I honestly thought it did.
2: I did too.
4: Yeah, when I was a kid, I did.
1: Once a year, for 1 week, they have it step over across, and then it comes back.
6: I would say one of the greatest shows we ever did, Mississippi Nights, right on the river. Did you go to that show, Josh?
1: I did.
6: It was amazing.
1: Yeah, that venue was fantastic.
2: That was a great venue.
6: And a great show.
1: It sure was.
6: A lot of fun. And here we go. I mentioned this earlier.
1: I remember Bob came out, and the first thing he said to the crowd was, "Do these pants make my D look big?"
6: 1878, Vaseline is granted a patent.
2: Stick around.
6: And I mentioned this earlier, and I hope this is okay, but I was told by a vet, if your dog eats something that they shouldn't and you want it to pass, obviously you can use hydrogen peroxide to get them to throw up, but if you haven't caught them, to take a dog biscuit and coat it in Vaseline petroleum jelly and give it to them, and they'll eat it, and it'll kind of... I need to get that verified by a veterinarian before I give bad advice.
1: Remember the Flaming Lips song? She uses Vaseline.
3: Great song.
6: Yeah, I don't recommend peanut butter and petroleum jelly.
1: Although
6: that might be good for the dog to eat. lastly, the space station Skylab launched, in 1973?
1: Is that the thing that fell back to Earth?
6: Yeah. Yeah. Although, so did Sky Mall. Think about it.
1: That had a slower collapse.
6: And this is sad. Frank Sinatra died on this date in 98, and this was also the series finale in 98 of Seinfeld. That's death.
1: Oh, that's death. Hey, that's what all the people say.
6: It was a very bad year. Sorry, Frank.
2: Coming up, we have Al Jackson.
6: I'm leaving today.
1: Old excise.
2: It's Friday.
6: Old blue skin. Okay. we will return to the O'Reilly Auto Parts studios. This is the Bob and Tom Show.
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0: Oh, my gosh. Sometimes I forget I have responsibilities here. It's the Bob and Tom Show. We are live from the O'Reilly Auto Parts Studios. You can tell we're live. Otherwise, we would have gone back and fixed that in post. There's Christy Lee.
1: Hello.
0: Pat Godwin's there.
2: Hey.
0: Boy, I was deep in a daydream.
1: What were you daydreaming?
0: No, I couldn't even tell you what I was. I could tell you, but it's so boring. There's Jeff Oste.
3: Hey, man.
0: Ace Cosby's there. I am Josh Arnold. Tom, we're joined on the Zoom.
4: Ah, there we go. It's a comedian, Al Jackson. Looks like he's
5: Hello.
4: Going.
1: Are you in the garage, Al? What are you doing?
4: Are you welding? What are those glasses?
5: I am in a different location. My buddy Rojo, a very funny comic from New York City, is crashing with me. So he's on the couch, and you would have seen him in the corner of my normal shot. It would have been that shot where, like, you know, like a famous businessman is putting his suit on, and there's like a super hot chick in the bed. It would have been like that shot in a movie, except it was my buddy.
1: Okay.
5: So I was like, we're just going to do it this way.
4: Yeah, it would have been a little weird.
5: Yeah, lots of explanation. You know what's weird is Josh was like, my daydream was so boring. Everybody wants to hear it. I really find the older I get, it's just the little things that I'm really interested in. Like, just like any kind of drama that's happening at my girl's job. All the guys I used to know growing up were like, I don't want to hear about my girl's day at work. That's all I want to hear about. I want to hear about I like the little drama everywhere. So I want to hear, Josh, what were you daydreaming about? It cannot be too boring.
0: Okay. I was daydreaming about, I was in a sketch group in the early 2000s, and we had this sketch, and I was literally daydreaming about how we could have made it funnier.
1: Okay.
4: What was the premise?
0: The premise was based on a true story. My buddy who was in the sketch group, his uncle was a gambler, loved going to casinos. Well, when he died, he was cremated, and they would take his urn to the casino and sit it on, like, the slot machines while they played.
1: Oh.
0: And so the sketch was based on this guy's, how they would go to casinos with this urn.
4: Okay, so now, when your daydream, how did you fix it?
0: this is so... For no one. We kind of turned it into like a faux sitcom where we had fake canned laughter and all this stuff. And I was just thinking about how we could have played it a little straighter and made it funnier. I'm telling you, this is not interesting.
4: So you don't have an actual.
5: I'm very interested.
0: Well, you write comedy, and
3: what was the name of your sketch group? I'm more interested in that.
0: Left at the Light.
2: What's your second name?
1: Left at the Light.
0: No, it worked, yeah.
4: What was it called?
0: Left at the Light. As in, like, yeah, you make a left at the light, and then you go down 2 miles, then you make a right.
3: No, we heard you.
0: Yeah. What the hell did you want it to be?
4: Funny.
0: No, like, are you okay?
5: It.
0: Everybody howls at Mr. Show and Kids in the Hall, and Saturday Night Live sure has a wonderful pun in it.
5: I like it, Josh.
0: Thanks. That's what you did. It was always something not, it's not a joke. Nobody goes to see Sketchpad McQuack.
2: I'd go see that.
4: Improv McImprov.
0: Yeah, that's awful.
5: You know what? We
0: were the third best sketch group in St. Louis.
2: Ladies and gentlemen, Left at the Light.
4: Just not that night.
5: Sketchpad McQuack is going to be how I check in the hotel.
4: Does anybody else have any cool daydreams they were having during the break?
0: I tried to not even talk about it.
5: Josh, I'm still thinking about it because, especially when you said you could have played it straighter, because I see a movie where it starts out as this funny thing where, uncle liked to gamble, blah, blah, blah. And so you get the things, you get them cremated and you take the urn because you have little urns. I actually have my dad in a little urn. You can take a little urn and the first machine, these three friends take it to the casino with it hits. And then another one hits. And at first it's good, but then human greed takes over. Mm. And now they're like, this is a magic urn. We can't all share it. And some of y'all got to go. And then they start killing each other. Yeah.
1: And you got to own the urn.
4: Movie's called He Earned It.
0: Oh, there you go. You got to throw a pun in there.
5: Starring Sketchpad McQuack.
4: Maybe go a little more direct. As the world earns. Okay, sorry. My daydream, I don't understand mine either. I was driving the famous Oscar Mayer Wienermobile.
1: Oh, here we go.
4: Through a tunnel.
1: Mm, yeah.
4: And I crashed into something and all the airbags went off. And there was a big oil spill. It makes no sense.
0: I don't know what that could be about.
4: I don't know. Al Jackson is our guest.
5: Yes.
4: Al, we were talking about words earlier this morning. And I think learning English has to be particularly difficult if you're an adult and you move here. But there's so much stuff.
5: I taught English as a second language. When I lived in Providence, I used to volunteer at the public library there. And it's weird. My biggest partying years, I was also in Big Brothers Big Sisters for years. I don't know if just my life needed balance. I was a big brother and I volunteered to teach English at the library there. And I didn't realize until you start because we speak it. So you're like, what's so hard about it? There are, I believe, 88 uses of the word run, like a run in the stocking,
1: yeah.
5: Run in a race. You know, there are just so many different
4: runs in your pants.
5: Oh, yes, runs in your family.
1: Yeah.
4: That's all awful. I got it on grandma.
5: Yeah.
4: Yeah.
0: Oh, man.
5: Yeah. First of all, that's probably a subgenre of porn. So don't hate. Yeah. It's a, and I want to talk about OnlyFans before we get off here. It's extremely, difficult to learn. So I definitely, tip of the cap to anybody that's trying.
4: We had a letter about baloney and how the word baloney is spelled Bologna.
1: Right.
4: And I mentioned the word colonel. That makes no sense. Debt with a silent B. Of course people can't understand English and learn how to write it. It's impossible. It's so confusing.
5: Yeah. Lincoln's got an L randomly in there. Yeah, yeah. It's weird.
4: Yeah. But we talk about language on this show with you, and your goal is to hip me up a little bit, if you will, with some street talk. What have you got for me today?
5: I wanted to get into the world of food a little bit, Tom, because there's a lot of slang that comes from food. I wanted to know, let's see where you take this. Tom, what is an herb? Or herb?
4: An herb in the real world? Well, herb, I'm aware of it as Jeffrey Oskey would say, I was smoking some herb last night in your Benjamin Franklin bong? Vapor. I know that means herb. And then, of course, herb would be like herbs and spices. Mm-hmm. Is there another meaning to herb?
5: There is. I'd like to hear your guess.
4: Hmm. What is the context? Dating?
5: No, it would be an adjective.
0: Is it a nerdy old man? Like, look at this herb.
5: That is 100% the use. I mean, I guess it could be an old man, but just a nerdy person. But you said it.
4: With an H?
5: 100%. Yeah, 100% how it is said. Like, look at this herb over here. Yeah, like 100%.
4: But you said it with you said it with an H, though. You said herb.
5: You could say it either way, herb or herb. But yeah, I would just hear, because it would be such a dismissive thing that girls would say. And I was like, I hope girls never say that about me when I'm not around. They'd be like, oh, he's a herb. And I'd be like, ooh. It was just so like, you have no chance. It wasn't even like they took enough time to use a curse word. It's just like, he's a
4: herb. But of course, the most famous herb, of course, is Herbert Hoover. So if you said she's a Hoover, that wouldn't necessarily be negative.
0: Yeah, that's that would be true. A whole different thing.
1: Yeah.
0: That would.
4: Look at her. She's a round-heeled Hoover.
1: I thought of Herb Tarlick.
4: That's what I thought you were saying.
1: I thought he was the most popular herb.
5: Yeah, I mean, if you think about, like, it's, I think curse words are overused just because people tune them out and they don't mean anything. But if, like, if a girl broke up with me and she said, I don't care about you, you blanking blank, whatever. Okay, fine. But if a girl broke up with me and she was like, that's why your elbows are ashy. And then she left the apartment. Like, I would think about that for the rest of my life. I'm like, am I hydrating It would kill, wouldn't, like, that's why your dishes are don't match each other. And you're like, what? It was like the specific diss is way worse than, like, any kind of general. Even if it's, like, a bunch of bad words together, it's like you could, a five-year-old could say that. But if you said that with your Viennese glasses, you'd be like, whoa, oh, no, that would hurt.
4: Yeah, that's great. Yeah, precision insults and breakups. Makes
5: that's
4: perfect
5: gonna
4: sense.
5: That's going to be my genre. Yeah.
4: Makes perfect sense. Al Jackson, are you on the road this week doing any comedy? What's going on?
5: I'm not on the road this week. I'm in Eugene, Oregon next week with my buddy Hannibal Buress. We're doing a bunch of shows out there. This weekend, I am chilling. I have a show tomorrow here locally in Denver at Denver Comedy Works South. And when I say tomorrow, I mean today. I'm sure there are other Bob and Tom listeners that have the condition where, like, dates and times mean nothing. Mm-hmm. So, like, I don't know. I thought the show tonight was yesterday. So, yeah, apparently it is today. So come out and I'll definitely be in Eugene, Oregon with Hannibal Buress next weekend. And that Sunday I'll be in Carbondale, Colorado as well. So
4: now, have you ever done the full Haywood Banks?
5: Where what's the full Haywood?
4: You go to the wrong city a week early.
2: Usually it's Bloomington.
4: Yeah, he calls me on a Friday and, hey, you want to have dinner? What are you doing around here? Oh, I thought I had a gig in Columbus, Ohio. It's next week.
5: So he was just chilling?
4: No, he was in the wrong state and he thought he'd come over to, yeah.
1: He kind of has to go this way to get home, I guess.
4: Yeah, yeah. So, yeah, you've never done that? Gone to the wrong place, showed up for the club and, what do you mean, I'm here next week?
5: You know what, though? That would kind of be a dream to me. If I had that weekend open, I was like, oh, you just need to find a hotel, motel, and just crash for 4 days with no responsibilities. That would be my dream.
1: Yeah.
5: I would love it to just sit and be. I am an isolationist. I have to fight it. So, like, yeah, that wouldn't be that bad for me.
4: Okay, just asking. Thanks, Al.
1: Bye, Al.
5: Hey, love ya.
4: We're going to push forward here.
3: Yep.
4: What's coming up in the news, Christy Lee?
1: Coming up, we have a new Godfather novel. We also have a very disturbing story. If you are the parent of a teen boy, you might want to listen up.
4: Well, if you're the parent of a teen boy or girl, God bless you.
3: That's me.
1: Yes.
4: Hope you make it through the day. It can be rough out there. We all know that. Right now, I want to remind you of a couple things. We've got a couple special shows coming up a week from Friday. Mm-hmm. And then we're going to do a special internet-only show coming up on the day of the Indianapolis 500. I'll tell you how you can hear that one. But right now, I want to ask you, if you're trying to lose some weight, if you want to lose some serious weight, then this message is for you. Brick House Nutrition is a group of physicians that have gotten together. And this isn't for people who want to lose 1 or 2 pounds. If you're thinking about losing more than 10 pounds, this may be what you need. It's called Lean, and it is not a... what's the word I'm looking for? It's not an injection. It's a supplement designed to lower your blood sugar and reduce your hunger, your appetite, your cravings by burning fat and turning it into energy and curbing your appetite. That's the idea behind Lean, L-E-A-N. It is a weight loss supplement to a proper diet and exercise program.

0: Hey, it's the Bob and Tom Show, live from the O'Reilly Auto Parts Studios. Christy Lee's delivering the news from her desk.
1: Yes, I am.
0: Pat Godwin's singing the blues
2: from
0: his desk.
2: I am. Baba, baba.
0: Jeff Oska is wearing shoes at his desk.
3: Yeah, sure.
0: Ace Cosby.
4: What am I doing?
0: Is on the ones and twos his desk.
3: Oh, yeah.
0: I'm Josh Arnold.
5: Is it like the sixes and sevens?
0: No.
4: Nope.
0: Oh. I'm Josh Arnold. What rhymes here? Let's see.
5: With what?
0: You haven't noticed what I'm doing? News, blues, shoes, twos. Will you pay a modicum of attention?
5: Oh, I like the word modicum. Rhyme with that one.
0: I'm Josh Arnold.
5: So, wait, Tom. No, so you got news, blues.
0: No, I abandoned it.
5: Yeah, we shoes. What did you have for Ace?
1: Twos.
0: Ones and twos.
5: The ones and twos. Oh, very clever.
0: Yeah. I wish I had
2: chosen or choose something else.
0: I wish I had continued to snooze this morning.
5: Momentum.
0: Moment.
5: Well, thank you for that nice introduction. Once again, we have Christy Lee going through some papers over there. What's written on them?
2: Yeah, give him a look. He deserves it.
1: A new Godfather novel told from the perspective of Connie Corleone will be released next year.
0: Yeah, that's what the world's been clamoring for.
1: Random House reports.
0: Hey, you want to hear about the mobsters and the gangsters? No, no. Tell us about the bitch in the corner.
1: Random House reports it had acquired the novel authorized by the estate of Mario Puzo and written by best-selling author Adriana Trigiani. Connie, the third Godfather book approved by the estate and the first written by a woman, will center on the Corleone family member played by Talia Shire, as we all remember, in the Godfather films. It's scheduled for a fall 2027 release.
6: Every time I think I'm done reading the Godfather sequels, they pull me back in.
1: Ms. Trigiani, a million-selling author who wrote of her own Italian roots in the novel The Shoemaker's Wife, is also known for her favorites like Is It Lucia Lucia and The Queen of the Big Time? I'm not familiar
0: also,
1: with
0: Also, The Shoemaker's Wife. Hey, do you want to hear a fascinating story about a guy and how he's a cobbler and he helps all these people with their shoes? No, no. How about the story of his wife who nags that he works too many hours?
5: Well, I think it's a little deeper than that. Anthony Puzo, Mario's son.
1: Yes.
5: I got a quote from him. He goes, Adriana was knocked out when I told her that the character of Vito Corleone, which is Brando and De Niro in the movies, was actually based on my grandmother. So it's kind of cool. So you got to be the ladies out there. Should be fun.
0: Yes. Go ahead.
5: Well, I mean, in the movie, the women are all ladies.
0: Woke up the Godfather. That's what we all wanted.
2: Yeah.
5: Okay. Sorry. Mario Puzo did break that crappy first Superman movie.
0: The wildly successful and popular Superman?
5: Yeah, it's so dumb. Brando, after he let himself go.
0: I'm going to have to re-see it. I haven't watched that in decades.
1: This will make him mad. The cast of the Fast and the Furious rolled into the Cannes Film Festival yesterday for a 25th anniversary celebration.
5: Hope the brakes work this time.
1: The French festival is going to host a midnight
5: watch
1: screening.
5: Watch out for that tree.
1: Of the first release in the 10-movie series.
0: A lot of comedy there.
1: Yeah, fault. Especially.
0: No, it's your fault that you're bringing it up.
1: Especially since
5: live by the sword, die
1: his
5: by
1: daughter
5: it.
1: Was there, and there was a very emotional reunion.
0: Of
1: with
0: course, there
1: and
0: was.
1: Vin Diesel, yeah, which is very on. Special. Ah, boy,
0: he burned to death.
1: Metal Walker.
5: So let's cash in on him.
1: Vin Diesel, Michelle Rodriguez, and Jordana Brewster were all on hand in France.
0: It's weird that they went to the Cannes Film Festival, though, isn't it?
1: Yeah, it is kind of weird, but and they're showing.
5: I'm sure Truffaut would be.
0: Yeah.
5: Right there.
1: Well, and they're showing the first one at a midnight showing. It's the worst one, I think, of the whole series.
0: Part two is the worst one.
3: Have you seen all of them?
1: I think one was pretty bad.
0: Yeah. They continue to get, I thought they continued to get better and better.
1: I did too.
3: How many are there now?
1: 10.
3: Are you serious?
4: Tokyo Drift count?
0: Yeah, I think Tokyo Drift is much better than part two. Yes. And it's bad.
1: I'll tell you who's watching those movies, teen boys, and they're in the news today. Experts are sounding the alarm as more teenage boys are turning to AI girlfriends. Researchers have found a quarter of boys aged 12 to 16.
0: Fathers everywhere announce, fine with us.
3: Yeah.
1: Say they prefer the attention they get from a chat bot over a real person.
5: less teen pregnancy, I'm guessing. got that going for you.
1: 60%.
5: Although
1: saying,
5: it might gum up the keyboard.
1: An AI relationship is easier because they can, quote, control the conversation. One professor told Fortune magazine the appeal for boys is obvious, quote, maximum control, zero rejection. However, experts warn that this preference for AI will not only affect their relationships, it will lead to young men becoming unemployable, due to underdeveloped social and soft skills. One researcher noted boys are unconsciously training themselves to expect relationships that never push back, never need tending, and never require genuine compromise.
0: Are we getting any specific numbers in that story?
1: It said 60% saying AI is better, is easier.
0: No. How many boys are doing this?
1: Oh, I don't know.
0: This could be 1%.
5: I don't think so.
0: We have no idea, though.
3: Do you remember back in like grade school or high school, you would have the person like, "Yeah, I'm dating a girl." Oh, she goes to a different school, or she goes to, you know, they would do yes. that kind of thing. And now it's like, "Who's your AI girl?" Oh, you don't know her. She goes, she's on a different processor. You know?
0: Yeah. Up in Canada, she's on a processor.
5: Yeah, the bitch went through my phone.
3: Oh, yeah,
0: she is my phone.
5: Wait a minute. Of course she did, because she is my phone.
0: Yeah, yeah, I guess she did some self-reflection.
5: Didn't set up that ad-lib very well, did I?
0: No.
5: Does it make sense? That's ridiculous.
0: I'm not worried until that. The fact that the story doesn't have numbers in it tells me this isn't anything to worry
1: about
0: yet.
1: I wish I had. I don't have the full story. I could maybe get you.
0: No, I'm not.
1: But okay. Yeah.
0: But
5: this is where you're... Do these things, are they programmed to maybe reject somebody? That would make it a little more accurate.
0: Doesn't the story tell, hey, women, step it up?
1: Is that what you're getting at?
0: Yes.
1: Really?
0: Be nicer and, and
1: let
0: cool.
1: men control you.
3: Start saying yes more.
1: Oh, God.
3: Yeah. Come on, ladies.
0: Step it up a little bit.
5: Oh, once again, God. Teen pregnancy just went up in your scenario.
1: Okay. A new dating trend taking over social media has singles using slideshow presentations to find a potential match. According to Dating News, the so-called PowerPoint dating event crops up around the world, with one leading organizer, Date My Mate, calling it a global movement.
5: So is this a group thing?
1: Yes. You go to a group thing and you show your slideshow at the event.
3: You present yourself
1: during
3: to the
1: slideshow
3: crowd?
1: Events, friends tend to give presentations for each other or on behalf of a single friend.
0: So I'd be like, dude, you got to meet my buddy Jeff here. Yes. Look at how great he is. He's a great family man.
3: Flip to the next slide.
1: Yeah.
0: So you do it in person.
1: Yes. Presenters have 3 to 5 minutes to convey their friend's eligibility and personality as effectively as possible.
0: I bet people, I'm choosing to believe that they're having fun with this, and it's,
1: And they're saying that it's trying to help with that dating app fatigue that a lot of people are suffering from.
5: It'd be funnier if it was like Shark Tank.
0: Yeah.
1: Oh.
0: I made a panel.
5: Four people. Well, I'm just looking at him. Beard's too long. Eyes are too close. Nose is too big.
0: We're learning a lot about Tom's opinion.
5: Nose is too hairy. And for that reason, I'm out.
1: I don't know if they actually make matches at the end.
3: I think that's great, though, because your friends are who pump you up the best.
1: Well, back in the old days, that's how you met people, was through your friends.
3: Yeah.
0: You know who the worst wingman in the history of friends, and I put in quotes, is?
1: Greg Warren.
0: Greg Warren.
1: Yep.
0: Will ruin any opportunity you have with a woman.
3: On purpose? For fun?
0: I almost just cussed. No!
5: Angry,
0: he just
5: are you?
0: Sucks.
1: He is so bad.
0: I remember I was talking to a girl one time, and he comes over. What are you talking to this idiot for? What's he boring you with? I have a Chucky doll. And it's all, I go, Greg, just because you can't talk to girls and I can, doesn't mean you have to try to ruin it for me.
3: No, but that's how he talks to women.
0: He's awful.
1: Have a whole bit called the Unclaser.
0: Where he doesn't even realize that it makes him way more attractive. He goes, oh, you know what? You were talking to the right guy here. This guy is so great. Because what it tells women is, oh, you hang out with people you think are dumb? If you hang out with people, it really does. Like, there's a whole study on that.
1: Oh.
0: You push, like, whoever you're with, you make them seem like the best person ever.
1: Yeah,
0: because that shows people that you hang out with only good people.
3: Huh.
5: Now, you want the other Greg Hahn.
1: Oh, my God.
0: Yeah, he wouldn't do that.
1: No,
5: he's the greatest. Yeah. Because if you just take what he spills, you've got So, but this is interesting to me. So this is sort of old school.
1: Mm-hmm, kind of.
0: And then they're probably, you know, after the slideshows, people can be
1: mingling.
0: Yeah.
5: Well, this is kind of like you got your vinyl, you know, vinyl albums are coming back. Picking up women in bars, coming back.
0: It's all cyclical.
1: Everything old is new again.
5: Landline phones.
0: Pretty soon crabs will be back. Won't they?
5: Yeah. Well, you know, it is back in a big way.
1: What?
5: Is syphilis.
0: Really?
5: Yeah.
0: I'm sorry to hear that you're having issues.
1: Yeah. And you just got married. That's so sad.
0: Is that one that can be easily treated and cured?
5: Yeah, it was almost gone. I'll get the story for tomorrow. I was reading about it yesterday. It's back and it's big.
0: Huh.
1: Is it big amongst old people because they're not using condoms?
5: It's big amongst everybody.
1: Mm.
0: The SIF?
5: Making a big comeback.
1: SIF.
0: All right.
5: Yeah, we got a lot of diseases on the way back.
0: Oh, jeez.
5: Build a ramp.
1: Okay. Oh, my God.
0: It's not only uninformed, it's boring.
1: Yeah.
3: I was paging through my diseases weekly.
1: Yeah, and you're just worried about
0: that
1: everything.
0: That is a good read. Oh, yeah.
5: Have you seen the cover of this week? That is... I thought that was a map of China. It was just a shanker on that guy's lip. There was no scale, of course. SIF making a big comeback.
1: Okay.
5: We can talk about it tomorrow if you want.
1: All right.
5: Anybody ever had it?
0: No.
3: Nope.
5: Okay. Me neither. I just know it's coming back.
0: That's got to be good news for the medicine people, whoever, whatever SIF.
1: A penicillin product that takes care of that?
5: I know it bugs me though because they're calling it an STI now.
1: Mm-hmm.
5: So this is like
1: sexually transmitted infection.
0: It's an infection.
5: Yeah, it's like yesterday I heard this thing about UFOs. They don't call them UFOs anymore now. They've got some other dumb thing to take to distract us from the fact that we have aliens living among us.
0: That's exactly right.
5: It's an STI now.
0: Yeah, infection instead of disease. There's a difference.
5: Yeah, but everybody knows the STD though.
0: Gosh darn it. I wish you would. Your platforms wobble like a 4x4 on a rubber ball.
5: Precisely.
0: It's now. We have to say Howley's Comet around this guy.
5: I want my brontosaurus. I want STDs.
0: Right.
5: I want all the old things.
0: Want us to say Van Hoff instead of Van Gogh.
5: And I want ashtrays in those little kiddie cars. Teach the kids the way it used
0: to
5: be.
0: With candy cigarettes.
5: Yeah.
0: Yes.
5: Oh, candy cigarettes are great.
1: Oh, my God.
2: So what is an orangutan now instead of a...
1: Orangutan.
2: I'm tired of that.
5: It's not orangutan.
1: It's tan.
2: Orangutan, right?
1: Orangutan.
2: Tan.
5: Okay.
1: Drop the G.
5: And it's also, Pat, we got to get another song out of you.
2: I'm here.
5: Your
2: pleasure.
5: Okay, when we come back, we'll get a song out of Patty G. Right now, she likes to sing in her car, and a nice car it is, Christy. What is it again?
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5: Thank you very much, Christy Lee. We're coming back with a song from Patty G. Have you ever had an AI girlfriend?
2: An AI girlfriend?
5: Yeah.
2: No.
5: Do you ever talk to an AI chat bot, if you will?
2: No, but AI is all around us, you know, with the music and stuff and the art.
5: My son's concerned about it. Have you ever talked to one of those chat bots?
0: Yeah. I'm sorry, I have not.
1: I have texted with a chat bot about my...
5: Oh, wait a minute, here it comes.
1: Well, about I decided to put a shower plant in my shower, and I wanted to know of what kind of plant and where... And I sent it a picture, and she's like, oh, I don't know if it's a she or a he, but... That looks wonderful there. That plant should be great. It'll flourish.
5: Really?
0: Oh, okay.
1: Yes. I'm not lying. I could read
0: you
1: the chats if you'd like.
5: No.
3: You have. You just don't realize
1: it.
3: Like, anytime you've, like, messaged online, like, a customer support, chances are that's it.
0: But I've never actually spoken to a chatbot.
3: Oh, yeah.
1: Well, I don't really talk to her. I mean, I talk text. And then
0: you weren't talking?
1: No, they text back.
0: I think you were talking, right?
5: Oh, no, you can. No, it's you. You go. It's typing back and forth. You.
0: Oh, okay.
5: You're talking to your AI girlfriend. One of my buddies wants to know if you have a sister. Stuff like that.
1: She said, "Oh, that's a beautiful setup. It looks designer level already. That riser would just make it healthier behind the scenes."
5: If you'd asked me, I would have said, first of all, it's dumb. And second of all, you're putting in the wrong place.
1: Is that dumb? That looks nice, doesn't it?
0: Yeah, it looks great.
5: I wouldn't judge it in reality. I would just do that so you felt inferior to me.
2: Beautiful, Christy.
1: Thank you, Pat.
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0: Hey, it's the Bob and Tom Show, and we are live from the O'Reilly Auto Parts Studios, having a terrific time. Thank you so much for being here with us. Christy Lee is there.
1: Hi.
0: There's Pat Godwin.
2: Hello.
0: Jeff Oskey is across from me.
3: Yes.
0: As is Ace Cosby.
4: Hello.
0: Great seeing you, fellas. I am Josh Arnold, and if we've said anything that's upset you this morning, I want you to take a deep breath and reflect on yourself and what it is you're truly angry about. There's Tom Griswold.
2: Oh, that's good advice. Yeah, yeah. Tomorrow we'll give you our syphilis update.
0: All right.
2: Looking at it right now. Wow, these are some serious numbers. But right now, we were discussing birthdays today of the famous, and we mentioned David Byrne.
0: Oh, yeah.
1: Yeah.
2: A great musician, kind of a true artist.
1: Yeah, he's almost like a musician / performance artist, I would say. I like him
0: because I like weirdos. But
1: I love him.
2: You can see him riding his bicycle around Manhattan all the time. Really.
0: Is that right?
2: Yeah. If you ever go to the Rock and Roll Hall of Fame, they have all the Polaroids that make up that cover.
1: Oh, really?
0: Oh, that's cool.
2: Really cool.
1: Oh.
2: But he's having a nice birthday today, and he's on tour right now. And a friend of mine just told me it's the best show he's ever seen.
1: I heard the exact same from somebody else.
2: I guess it's very elaborate. And
0: we got to go.
2: Tremendous musicians.
0: But I'll travel. We got to go.
1: Okay.
2: Pat, you have a disrespectful knockoff to one of David Byrne's songs?
5: Yeah, I do. For a while there, we had the story about someone going crazy on a plane, at least 10 of those stories.
1: Oh, yeah.
2: We get them all the time.
5: And I've taken all of those and I kind of put them into one little song here for you. Here we go. Passenger stripped and pooped in her seat. Worse than John Candy rubbing his feet. Plane had to land cause of her tailwind. These things keep happening again and again. Psycho flyer, what the hey? She's fa fa fa fa fa fa fa fa nuts.

0: emotional support. 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What is this? A greyhound bus? Whoa! Psycho flyers, here we go. What the hey? Father of fun nuts. There's more and more every day. Oh, I'm insane.
1: Yeah.
2: Got it.
3: You hit the note. You hit the note. Very nice.
4: I got bad news.
1: What's the bad news?
4: Well, he only has a couple more shows. One in Connecticut, two in Maryland, and then he goes to Ireland and Norway.
1: Oh, wow. Let's do Ireland.
3: Wait a minute. Ireland.
4: Ireland, yeah. June 7th at St. Anne's Park.
1: Oh, it's at St. Anne's Park?
5: Well, I'm not allowed to.
0: I can't
5: there.
0: Go there.
1: Yeah, really? Godwin and I got to. Yeah.
3: There was an incident?
1: Yeah. We got
3: the double donger flashing incident.
1: Yes, we got hammered and naked at a Proclaimer show.
3: If I could whip one. Well, thank you very much. Tomorrow, our syphilis update.
4: Okay, I can't wait.
3: I don't know why that's in the news, but it is. It's because it's going up, up, up, up, up.
4: Rubber up, up, up, up.
1: Yeah!
3: Rubber up for safety. Rubber up, bum, bum, bum, bum. Rubber up.
4: Was that in a movie or something, or did we just sing that as kids?
3: It was one of those things.
4: Or
3: yeah, it was the buckle up for safety jingle. Yeah. But rubber up is just as appropriate and could be involving more safety. And we're still going to call it an STD tomorrow because we're old school. Okay. It drips either way, but we're old school. These are the O'Reilly Auto Parts Studios. This is the Bob and Tom Show.
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Anyway, you want it, that's where you'll get it. If you want it live from Journey and you missed him in Rupp back in March, they're going to be over at the KFC Yum Center in Louisville. 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

0: Welcome to the jungle. That rocks. 100.1 WKQQ. I'm Tony TNT Tilford. Another shot for you to win $1,000 coming up. That's about 15 minutes away. It's Rock the Bank. 9 chances every weekday for you to win $1,000. What are you doing with money when you get it in your hands? You know, Memorial Day's next weekend. And you got a yard project you need to do? Or you're like, the hell with that. I'm going to take that money and get out of town for a long holiday weekend. That's what I'm going to do, Tony. Well, it sounds fine by me. I don't care. It's your money. You just got to win it. And you can 15 minutes from now on 100.1.
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DZ Tom, Kimmy, are you loving 100.1 WKQQ? I am Tony TNT Tilford. Bob and Tom show's back on tomorrow morning. It starts at 6, it goes till 10. You get news you failed to mention around 8, and you get a shot to win $1,000 around 9. Bob and Tom show tomorrow morning, 100.1.

0: Zeppelin rocks. That's Immigrant Song. 100.1 WKQQ. Next month, we got the Black Crowes up at River Bend. It's their Southern Hospitality Tour. They got Whiskey Myers with them. That's going to be a hell of a good rocking night up at River Bend. And if you want to go, we can get you in. 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Once you got Double Q locked in, that's all you need to do. Then tell me who you are, where you rock at work with 100.1 WKQQ. 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

0: 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I'm Tony TNT Tilford. 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That's it. That gets you in to win. The question is, what are you going to do with the money when you win it? Well, it's $1,000. And we're a week away from the unofficial start of summer. Memorial Day is next week. Come on. Here comes the money. You might as well put it in your pocket while you can. And that is a little over 15 minutes from now. 100.1.
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6: 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Yeah, you need to work on it.
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Poison, 100.1 WKQQ. I'm Tony TNT Tilford. 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

Blue Oyster Cult, burning for you, 100.1 WKQQ, Tony TNT, Telford. And a little rock and roll action going down at Manchester Music Hall on Saturday night. Buck Cherry and Filter together. I think Shannon the Dude's going to be down there rocking at that one. That'll be a party on a Saturday night. Nothing else going on. Why not? 100.1 WKQQ.

0: Journey, don't stop believing. 100.1 WKQQ. Journey. They're going to be over in Louisville, KFC Yum Center. If you missed them in Rupp on their farewell tour, hey, look at this. You got another shot. Or if you saw them in Rupp, you're like, damn, I want to see that one more time. Too bad it's their farewell tour. Well, ta-da. Here we go. Yum Center, October 22nd. Not on sale until tomorrow at 10 o'clock, unless you get in on the pre-sale that's going on today. And that's where your buddies at 100.1 WKQQ come in. We got a code that you can use to buy tickets right now while you're thinking about it. And you don't have to wait till tomorrow morning at 10 and wind up in the big long queue waiting to get to the waiting room to buy your tickets and all that Ticketmaster crap. Take care of them right now. The code you need to buy today is Faithfully. 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

Teddy and the Heartbreakers don't come around here no more. 100.1 WKQQ. I am Tony TNT Tilford. Bob and Tom show back on tomorrow morning. They got news you failed to mention. That'll happen around 8, maybe. And then 9 o'clock, another shot to win $1,000. It's the Bob and Tom show tomorrow morning. 100.1.

0: It's Fleetwood Mac, go your own way. 100.1 WKQQ. I am Tony T and T Tilford. We got our old buddies Black Jacket Symphony coming back to town. They're going to be here this September, and they're going to be doing Def Leppard's Hysteria album all the way through, track one till it's done. That was their biggest selling album, man. That's got a ton of hits on there. And they're going to jam out on a bunch of the best of Def Leppard when they finish out the show. That's one full night of some rockin' Def Leppard at the Opera House. Those tickets went on sale a couple of weeks back, but if you're looking to get in, we can help you. 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

0: Floyd. Hey, you. It's 100.1 WKQQ. I'm telling TNT Telford, if you want some live Floyd, we got it for you this September. Brit Floyd, world's greatest Pink Floyd show. And they're a hell of a tribute band, man. They put on the incredible Pink Floyd thing. And they're going to do it with the Wall, the Moon, and Beyond tour. Gatton Park, show September 26th. And the tickets are on sale right now, but if you want to go for free, well, we can help you out there. And look, I get it. There's way too many concerts. Tickets are way too expensive to afford even half of them anymore. 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

Team, I'm coming home. 100.1 WKQQ. I'm Tony TNT Telford. Kentucky baseball tonight, tomorrow, Saturday. Kentucky Proud Park, that's it. Three games left in the home season. Hopefully the Cats get a win this weekend against Arkansas and pretty much lock their way into the postseason. Not guaranteed. They're going to need at least one. Two would be even better for the Cats to make the tournament. 100.1 WKQQ. Go Cats.

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0: 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Tony T and T Tilford got another shot for you to win $1,000, and that is 15 minutes away. We'll give you a keyword. You just type the keyword in. You know how to play. We've been doing this for a while. Hell, a month and a half almost at this point. And you're running out of time. So if you want to win the money, you need to kind of get on it while you're thinking about it. You got another chance here in about 15 minutes. And then you got today, tomorrow, and then next week, and that's it. So if you're looking to, you know, jumpstart your summer concert fund or maybe actually be able to afford to put gas in your car and you need the extra $1,000 to make it happen, you need to get on it and win while you still can. And your next chance is 15 minutes away.
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12: After a cool morning start, our temperatures are slowly going to work into the mid-60s by the afternoon. Good amount of sunshine here across the Commonwealth. Not a lot of action for our day today. Now, for your Friday, you'll get better in temperatures, going back up towards that average of the mid-70s. A few isolated chances come in the evening hours, carrying into your Saturday morning. This weekend, we're going to see conditions into the 80s. For WKYT, I'm First Alert Meteorologist Alexa Minton.
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100.1 WKQQ. The afternoon drive is on. Shannon the Dude taking things over. I'm going to be hanging out till 7 o'clock. I've got your shot to win free money on the show today. We'll do another $1,000 going out the door coming up around 4 o'clock. Right now, rolling nonstop. It's Nirvana.

0: We would like to take a minute to apologize to everyone we've offended. Just kidding. Could you even imagine?
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0: Kiss, rocking and rolling all night and partying every day. The party is officially underway up in Columbus, Ohio at Sonic Temple Festival. I got to be honest with you, I'm having a little bit of FOMO here. I always have fear of missing out when there's something else going on and I'm like, man, I'd really like to be there. But you know what? I'll just have to wait till September because we've got our very own massive 4-day music fest. Actually, it's an 8-day music fest if you combine Bourbon and Beyond Fest and Louder Than Life. And we're talking about, what, nearly 400 bands when you combine those two? Louder Than Life alone is around 200 bands, 7 stages, 4 days. Then the weekend after that, Bourbon and Beyond Fest, 4 straight days, about the same amount of bands. And all around awesomeness. If you want to be there for free for either one of them or maybe both, go sign up right now. We got your shot to score free tickets to both of those festivals and other concerts as well. It's all there for you on the contest page at WKQQ.com. We're coming right back after the break. I've got some GNFR to kick things off next.
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2: 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Okay, you know what happened to Mr. Obvious.
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5: Can I have another daiquiri?
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4: 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The Clinton was really good.
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Well, you don't have to go home, but you can't stay here. 100.1 WKQQ. Actually, that's not true. You can stay here as long as you want. As a matter of fact, I would encourage you to do that because coming up around 4 o'clock, I've got another shot for you to win some free money, and I'll get you all the details in just a few minutes. But right now, we are rolling nonstop with Def Leppard. Check out Black Jacket 70 doing their Def Leppard show coming up later on this year at the Lexington Opera House. 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

0: Well, if just what you need is some free money, and don't we all? I mean, have you been to the grocery store lately? 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It's easy money. 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

Double Q Rocks, the afternoon drive. Coming up this hour, we'll do some Black Crowes, we'll do some REM, Foo Fighters. And according to a new study, Americans are feeling guilty about taking a break. Sometimes you gotta have a break.

0: 100.1 WKQQ. Big thanks to everybody who joined me out at Panera Bread earlier today. Yeah, I was hanging out at the new Panera grand opening right there at 1425 Newtown Center Way. So if you weren't able to get over there today to see me, well, then get over there and get yourself some Panera Bread. And get over to WKQQ.com to score yourself some free concert tickets. That's right. We've got your hookup from everything to Louder Than Life, Bourbon and Beyond. Maybe you want to go see Foreigner and Lynyrd Skynyrd up in Cincinnati, John Mellencamp, Eric Clapton, so many others, even a flyaway to go check out the Black Crowes. Or no, that's not a flyaway. That's the Riverbend Show. I don't know. We got so much stuff to give away. I can't keep it straight. You can sign up for all of it right now. WKQQ.com.
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lived in the woolly swamp way back in Booger Woods. He never did do a lot of harm in the world, but he never did do no good. 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Yeah, Lucius Clay was a greedy old

The Cable Boys was white trash and lived over on Carver's Creek. 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They found the old man out in the back with a shovel in his hand, 13 rusty mason jars and just

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WKQQ. I was just reading about the hantavirus. Apparently, there is a possible hantavirus case in Illinois not tied to the cruise ship. What is going on here? Get away, Hanta. Hanta. Well, however you say the damn thing. I don't want a Hanta or a Hanta. Let's not start COVID all over again. Beatles on Double Q.

0: 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When we come back after the break, it is our 60-minute commercial-free ride home and a shot for you to win $1,000. That's right, another $1,000 will be going out the door. 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We're going to give you a keyword. You'll then enter that keyword in on the pop-up screen at WKQQ.com for your shot at $1,000. We'll do some Boston coming up and some STP, who, by the way, are going to be at Sonic Temple Festival. That's going on right now up in Columbus, Ohio. Yes, I've got FOMO. I want to be there.
1: Space tourism may be within our lifetime, but for now, gas prices are otherworldly. Who's to say how far $1,000 will go on Mars anyway?

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Dublin, 100.1 WKQQ as we roll through our 60-minute commercial-free ride home, driven by Dable Steelmaker, the Bob Allen Motor Mall. It is Shannon the Dude. We'll throw on some Nirvana coming up, Stevie Nicks, Ozzy, and right now, rolling with Van Halen, double Q ride.

100.1 WKQQ on the way. We'll throw on some Aerosmith. Got some Ozzy Cream by request as we continue our 60-minute commercial-free ride home driven by Danville's Dealmaker, the Bob Allen Motorball, Seeger, and the Silver Bullet Band on Double Q.

0: 100.1 WKQQ. I don't know if you watched any of the Cincinnati Reds game last night, but they were down by two runs in extra innings. And Spencer Steer hit what looked to be the game-tying home run. The only problem was there was a Reds fan that got involved. And here's the audio from the game.
1: Again, Steer lifts left field. Gone! Aided by a Reds fan. The Nationals outfield points, and they're going to send Steer back. It looked like that was going to hit just below the yellow line. A fan reached over and corralled that flying baseball. Crew chief review. Double or homer. Fan interference. Would it have left the yard? I think that would have gone. Here we go.
2: After review, the call was confirmed. It was spectator interference. Runner stays on second.
0: That right there is like the Cincinnati Reds season in a nutshell in one play right there. Steve Bartman, anybody, huh? Remember Steve Bartman that basically cost the Cubs a trip to the World Series? Well, it's not quite on that level, but it is fan interference. And yeah, I don't think we have to worry about the Cubs going to the World Series or the playoffs for that matter. And yeah, I know there's still over 100 games to go, but I'm telling you right now, it's not happening. Sorry, Reds fans.
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Well, that's Bon Jovi telling you that you give love a bad name, and this is Bad Company telling you they feel like making love. That's right. Bad Company's not going to beat around the bush. They're just going to get right down to it. Hey, come over here. Let's make some love on Double Q. It's baby making music.

0: Well, Q, yeah, he's an old man, but he's feisty as ever. As a matter of fact, if you go see John Mellencamp on this tour coming up this summer and you talk too loud during the show, he's liable to just call you out, like stop the show and basically humiliate you in front of the entire audience. I've watched him do that before at shows. He's sitting there playing. He hears somebody talking too loud. 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

0: That was AC/DC, and you just got Thunderstruck. 100.1 to be a KQQ. That's going to do it for me for today. I am Shannon the Dude, and I am getting out of here. Back with you tomorrow, and hey, tomorrow it's Friday. That's right. Bring on the weekend. We're going to try to get you into the weekend $1,000 richer. And here's how you win. Just be listening all day long, starting during the 9 o'clock hour in the Bob and Tom Show. And then every hour after that, all the way up until 5 in the afternoon with me, each hour will give you a keyword. You'll then enter those keywords in at WKQQ.com for your shot to be $1,000 richer. All coming up tomorrow right here on Double Q. We'll talk then. The Dude abides.
1: Space tourism may be within our lifetime, but for now, gas prices are otherworldly. Who's to say how far $1,000 will go on Mars anyway, right?

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Good discussion about the schedule, the international games, the fact that the Super Bowl next year is going to be on Valentine's Day. That should end some marriages that are not very

0: 100.1 WKQQ Lexington's rock station. Last Friday night, Ann and Nancy Wilson at the Grammy Museum for their legendary album Dreamboat Annie to be inducted into the Grammy Hall. It's good stuff, man. A lot of great legendary albums are in there. Now, Ann Wilson is out on her 10-city tour with In My Voice. It's her documentary. And then it's followed by a Q&A session, which, again, only 10 cities, but it will go to streaming here in the next month, I'm told. Keep your eyes on my Big Rig Rock Report on our site for updates.
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1: Kevin Rossdale, who, believe it or not, and it blows people's minds when I tell them this, he is 60, almost 61 this year. And when you see him, you're going to think he's like maybe 40. He just looks and sounds fantastic. He, Mammoth, which is, of course, Wolfie's band, and James and the Cold Gun, which is kind of like an old school punk band, opens up for them on this tour. They'll be at Sonic Temple this weekend in Columbus.

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You know, your concert season, man. It's all locked and loaded. A summer of rock like no other. 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

0: 100.1 WKQQ. Right, getaways. And we have a man. Another legendary one. This time around with Foreigner and Lynyrd Skynyrd. You pick the city. You take a guest. We take care of all the rest. They give you VIP for both bands. We get your airfare, your hotel, your ground transportation. You need an escape. You need to get away. You need to go have some fun and do it on our dime. Listening on the app, just tap contest and then scroll to the Lynyrd Skynyrd Foreigner contest and tap yourself in.
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2: 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Early 90s, that punk sound in Oakland, California was strong. Now, it's just a dumpster fire. I mean, they've lost their sports teams and everything. It's just like, what happened? Billy Joe Armstrong has been trying to bring some life back into the city on his own, getting some minor league sports franchises.